to the river to see the water flow. It's coming down off a mountain to the ocean it will go. And I'm going to the country to see that girl of mine. She's coming down off a mountain.

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I'm coming down off of my

at all the passers-by. And it's 5 below zero, right here in my

0: Well, sorry. Mr. Fat Fingers hit the pause button too fast, so yeah. Sorry about that. But, well, the song's about over, right?
1: Yeah, it was pretty much.
0: Okay, we got it. So we started that set with Let Me Go by Cake, and then Harry Nilsson doing Me and My Arrow, and you were just telling me about the movie that's based on. I had never heard of that.
1: Yeah, The Point.
0: The Point.
1: Yes.
0: And then Eric Koskinen, first time in years. We love Eric Koskinen.
1: Sure do. And then the other song just... But who was that? Who did that song?
0: The next song by Turnpike.
1: Yeah,
0: Troubadours. That's a cover of a Robert Earl Keane song.
1: Yeah,
0: Feeling Good Again. He with Sarah Dawn Hull.
1: Yeah, that one fits right in there, don't it?
0: Yeah, it's a nice song. Nice Sunday afternoon vibe. So you listen to The Dooryard on WFVRLP. We do want to thank our underwriters for their support. We want to thank the Tunbridge General Store, the White River Valley Herald, Murphy Builders, LLC, Seven Stars Art Center, Scan VT, and...
1: Allison Erickson!
0: Thank you, Allison. All right, so, well, Scooter, as I call you sometimes, what do you want to do next?
1: Well, so that whole set there, the first one was all for Lisa there. Mm-hmm. Do you ever go skiing with Lisa?
0: No, I don't ski.
1: Oh, right.
0: Yes.
1: Well, you know how, like, we totally, like, rip on electric scooters?
0: Yes, we absolutely rip. I mean, our scooter gang is pretty dangerous and scary. Yes.
1: Yeah, well, Lisa's kind of skis like that.
0: Oh, is that right?
1: Yeah.
0: Oh, okay.
1: But, you know, I think there's a scooter song coming up, isn't there?
0: Yeah, I think we should maybe do that right now with Little Johnny Blue Skies.
1: Sturgill Simpson.
0: Okay.
1: Yeah.
0: Tomato, tomato. All right, you listen to The Dooryard.

city coming up the rear. Just who's in pursuit ain't exactly clear. Papers say they had us, boy, you know that's a lie.

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It's 5 a.m. in San Vicente, Lord knows what time for you. Just because you read it, son,

0: Okay. All right. That was Down by Law with 500 Miles, a cover of the Proclaimers, 500 Miles. Never a big fan of that song, but, you know, the cover's okay.
1: Well, the whole thing is the Down by Law from Charlie Crockett.
0: Yeah.
1: And the Down by Law band. And actually, that guy, Dave Smalley, the singer,
0: yeah,
1: he was the lead singer of Dag Nasty, which is a big DC hardcore band,
0: okay,
1: kind of contemporary of Fugazi.
0: Okay.
1: And then, you know, the Descendants album, Milo Goes to College?
0: Yes.
1: So Milo went to college, and they had to shut the band down.
0: Oh.
1: So they started a new band called All.
0: Okay.
1: And so Dave Smalley came from Washington, D.C., and tried to fill Milo's shoes, and he could not do it. But he did pretty good on that song.
0: Yes, he did.
1: Yep.
0: And that was your hardcore punk historical minute with Ben Linehan. Nice work. I like that. So we started that set with Johnny Blue Skies, a.k.a. Sturgill Simpson, with Scooter Blues. Audra May, Little Red Wagon. You're making me work this week with
1: a lot of
0: censoring.
1: A lot of censorship.
0: That's a good song. And then Hail Hail, Shovels and Rope. And aren't they friends of Sister Kemba?
1: Very close friends of Sister Kemba.
0: Yes, they're pretty cool. Yeah. We should go see them this summer.
1: Maybe I think we will. Maybe around fair time.
0: Yep. And then the aforementioned Down by Law, off of Charlie Crockett's new album, Clovis. It's
1: got to listen to that whole album. It's so good.
0: Yes, yes. That gets our highest. That gets the Dooryards stamp of approval, that album.
1: Yes, absolutely.
0: Yes, yes. All right. So, and speaking of Johnny Blue Skies, we're going to go on. Remember when Eddie Murphy was like the king of the world in the 80s? Like Raw, like all the stand-up comedy.
1: Golden Child. Like, that was my favorite.
0: Oh, I love that one. Oh, I love that movie. Such a good movie. Coming to America, that was one of my favorites. Anyways, he was like the king of the box office, Saturday Night Live, comedy, stand-up comedy. And so he thought, well, I could be an R&B singer too.
1: Not really, but he wrote a great song, right? Or did he write this?
0: I don't know if he wrote this. We'll have to look that up during the break. But why don't we play it for y'all if you haven't ever heard it, but we'll do the cover version because you can go listen to Eddie's version.
1: You don't need to. This is a good one, though.
0: This is a good one. So... well, we'll just play. You're listening to the Brickyard. Oh, I'm sorry, the Dooryard on WFVR.

0: See, Bryce, I think that song's all about our little concert crew that we got.
1: You think so?
0: Yeah.
1: You think we have fun?
0: I think we're always having more fun than anybody else at the show.
1: Yes, we usually are.
0: Yeah.
1: True, true. So that was X. I love that band. We're having much more fun. And then the aforementioned Johnny Blue Skies with the Eddie Murphy classic.
0: Classic, yeah, definitely. That's
1: Party
0: right
1: all
0: up
1: the time.
0: On top.
1: All right. So we do want to thank our underwriters for helping make the Brickyard, I'm sorry, the Dooryard possible. So we want to thank the Tunbridge General Store and the White River, by the way, great sandwiches, had one today, White River Valley Herald. We want to thank Murphy Builders LLC, Seven Stars Art Center, and Scan VT, and...
0: Allison Erickson.
1: Yep.
0: She's and part of our little concert club.
1: Yeah. Yes. Yes, she is.
0: Yep.
1: All right, so, well, we got a little time left. You want to do some more music? What do you want to do?
0: Let's do something that, where they all tie together.
1: Oh, you love
0: that's
1: this.
0: What
1: this
0: I
1: is
0: like
1: your
0: do.
1: Favorite thing
0: yeah.
1: in the world. All the threads and the what have yous and the whatnots. All
0: yeah.
1: right, what do you want to do? Tell us.
0: Well, we got Charlie Crockett doing The Eagle and the Crow.
1: Yes.
0: Then he talks about being a song and dance
1: yes,
0: man.
1: He
0: then
1: and
0: he's
1: then,
0: a...
1: Maybe we'll just let them figure it out from there.
0: Okay, yeah.
1: All right, let's go. It's Charlie Crockett on the Brickyard.

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0: Yeah, I'd say it's about time to get out of here. So you've been listening to the Brickyard. I'm sorry, the Dooryard on 96.5 FM.
1: Not the WFDR. Back door?
0: No, it's the no, Jim Rooney. Can't even get our show right. Good Lord. So we're going to get out of here. We hope you had a good time. And what do we say?
1: Let's boogie.
0: And what
1: yeah,
0: else?
1: Bye.
0: Yeah, bye.

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4: This is Blue Dimensions. I'm Johnny Meister. In this hour of Blue Dimensions, new music from young pianist and composer Joey Alexander, a new album called Celestial Keeper, on which the 23-year-old musician shines not only as a pianist but also as a composer. We'll also hear some fine new in-concert recordings, including the album Exchange from saxophonist Brent Burkhead in concert in Baltimore at Keystone Corner, pianist David Janeway in concert in Ann Arbor, Michigan at Blue Llama, and trumpeter Brad Good with saxophonist Ernie Watts in concert in Madison, Wisconsin at the North Street Cabaret. Plus, new music from guitarist David Blake and his quartet, all coming up in this hour of Blue Dimensions. We'll begin with a couple of tracks from pianist Joey Alexander from his latest album, Celestial Keeper. Not long ago, Joey Alexander was the boy wonder of jazz, and now at the age of 23, he's not exactly an old man, but he's been a major figure in the music world since his debut album was released in 2015 when he was all of 11 years old. Even before that, he was making a name for himself, winning the Grand Prix at the 2013 Master Jam Fest when he was 9, and being presented by Wynton Marsalis to perform at Jazz at Lincoln Center when he was 10. Celestial Keeper is his 8th album, so he's a veteran player at this point, but still in many ways a newcomer, a young person with a great deal of talent and the promise of yet more important work to come. He was born in 2003 in Indonesia, named Josiah Alexander Sila, and his parents were huge jazz fans, so he was exposed to the music from the very beginning. His father was an amateur musician, and his aunt was a singer and an actress. The artists he cites as influences are no strangers to us. John Coltrane, Herbie Hancock, Clifford Brown, Miles Davis, Wynton Marsalis, McCoy Tyner, Bill Evans, Lee Morgan, Horace Silver. His parents' influence went beyond just introducing him to the music. They moved to Jakarta, restructuring their tourism business so that young Joey could be near where jazz was happening in Indonesia. Later, they moved to New York City, where a lot of folks seeking jazz careers seem to go. So, pianist Joey Alexander is 23 now, and on his new album Celestial Keeper, it's Chris Funn on bass, Jonathan Barber on drums, and on this track, Jaleel Shaw on alto sax, a piece composed by Joey Alexander as well called Aversion. I'm not sure why it's called that, but here it is from Joey Alexander on Blue Dimensions.

0: A couple of things from pianist Joey Alexander, both of them his own compositions. We just heard As Far As the Eye Can See, Jaleel Shaw on soprano sax, Chris Funn on bass, Jonathan Barber on drums, and the same players on the track we played before that, Aversion, but with Shaw on alto sax for that one. Both pieces are from the album Celestial Keeper, to which we'll return for more music later in the hour. Next up, we have music from a new album from saxophonist Brent Burkhead, a live album called Exchange, recorded at Keystone Corner in Baltimore, a club I have visited many times in person and online. Most of their shows are live-streamed. We have Noble Jolly Jr. on keyboards, Romir Mendez on bass, Devron Dennis on drums, Temba Mhatswa on percussion, and singing from Imani Grace Cooper, the classic Take Five, here on Blue Dimensions.
1: One, two, three.

Brent Burkhead and Group, vocals from Imani Grace Cooper on Take 5, recorded in concert at Keystone Corner in Baltimore, the album called Exchange. I'm Johnny Meister. 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We'll hear from two Davids, pianist David Janeway and guitarist David Blake, and hear from trumpeter Brad Good and his quintet, recorded in concert, and we'll return to the album we started the show with from pianist Joey Alexander, an album called Celestial Keeper, all coming up in a moment here on Blue Dimensions.

This is Blue Dimensions. I'm Johnny Meister. Coming up, we'll return to the album we played at the beginning of the show, Celestial Keeper, the new album from pianist Joey Alexander, and hear some more music from that fine album. We'll also hear from trumpeter Brad Good and his quintet in concert from the album Live Your Dream, and we have new music from guitarist David Blake and his quartet from an album called Radio Casual. Sounds like it's made for us. And we start out now with music from another David, pianist David Janeway, who has a new album out with the trio called Live at Blue Llama, recorded in June 2024 in Ann Arbor, Michigan at Blue Llama, a jazz club and restaurant. David Janeway is 70 years old, and this album is his eighth album as bandleader. We have Janeway on piano, Robert Hurst on bass, and Billy Hart on drums, who is now 85. He was 83 when they recorded this set. The track, composed by David Janeway, is called Forward Motion, and I think you can feel the motion in it while he plays. The David Janeway Trio here on Blue Dimensions.

the David Blake Quartet with something called BC 99 North. David Blake on guitar, Dabin Rue on piano, Warren Louis on bass, and Jonas Esser on drums. The album is called Radio Casual from the David Blake Quartet. Before that, we heard the Brad Good Quintet in concert at the North Street Cabaret in Madison, Wisconsin, from an album called Live Your Dream, trumpeter Brad Good featuring saxophonist Ernie Watts, with I Miss Missing You, composed by the band's drummer Adam Nussbaum. Starting out, it was the David Janeway Trio with Forward Motion from the album Live at Blue Llama. We return now to the album we started the show with, the new album from pianist Joey Alexander, called Celestial Keeper, with Chris Funn on bass, Jonathan Barber on drums, and Jaleel Shaw on soprano sax, a piece composed by Joey Alexander as well, entitled Deep Calls to Deep, here on Blue Dimensions.

Joey Alexander and group with Deep Calls to Deep from the album Celestial Keeper to conclude this edition of Blue Dimensions. I'm Johnny Meister. 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
3: Yes, my name is Justin Hines from Jamaica. I listen to the train to Scaville with the man known as Brian Tamzik.

Hey, everybody. This is how we welcome you aboard the train to Skyville. Some great sounds from the early years. That first song we heard was from the Soulettes in honor of one of our birthday celebrants today, Rita Marley, who was born on July 25th, 1946. She'll be celebrating her 79th birthday this year. The other birthday we're celebrating is of a great producer who was born on July 21st, 1915, Arthur Duke Reed, who actually produced this song we're hearing right now. Teenage Ska by the Baba Brooks Band. We may be hitting a little bit of Duke Reed along the way as we progress during the train to Skyville today. I'm Brian Tomczyk, taking you on a journey into the music of Jamaica in the 1960s and 70s. Enjoy.

We're going to give the background to Roland Alfonso. And we'll do our first set break and tell you what we've been listening to. This one's called Goodnight, My Love, by the way. Roland Alfonso at Beverly's Records with producer Leslie Kong. A couple from Slim Smith before that, kind of a revisitation of a song that was a big hit for Slim Smith with the Uniques, unidentified background vocalists in this great, longer version of Love and Devotion. We also heard an earlier tune called Try Again, which was pretty awesome too. More ska than we usually start the show out with, but we got into a groove and did not want to leave. Theophilus Beckford doing Now That You're Dead. Prince Buster with Gun the Man Down. And the Baba Brooks Band with Teenage Ska. And we opened up with a classic from Soulettes featuring Rita Marley on lead vocals and Friends and Lover. You are on the train to Skaville. We are in a nice little groove here that we're going to stay in for at least one or two more songs. So get in it with me and enjoy the ride.

0: I think this is going to be our break music this time around. Our celebration for Duke Reed continues with a kind of obscure dub from the Treasure Isle All-Stars, Kiss Me Honey version. And we had another version from the Treasure Isle All-Stars called Dreads Leaving Babylon. And the original version, of course, the classic from the Techniques, Traveling Man.
1: Kiss me, honey, honey.
0: We heard the Young Souls before that with Why Did You Leave Me? Great one from the Gay Lads, Don't Listen to the Rumors. And a huge song from the Tenors called Cleopatra. Love that one. And we're going to move on. Going to transition here into some rootsier music in this last set of the evening. But we'll start it, we'll make it a smooth transition with one of the smoothest guys around, Mr. Gregory Isaacs.

0: Salam, Babu.
1: Heel nine finger.
2: Aye, sir. Man is so unjust.

You know what? I'm going to just talk right now because we're taking it out on a long one from Enos McLeod, his take on the Heptones' Fatty Fatty, of course, See It Day, 12-inch version with this nice dub on the end. We hear Jimmy and Glenn with something that sounds like it might have been a little cut on 90. Nine Finger Jerry Lewis, a Lee Perry production. He was kind of famous for those diss tracks. Two from Trinity, Every Trick in the Book, and his great three-piece suit. And Gregory Isaacs opened the set out with 1-1 Coco. All right, so we're going to wrap things up with one more from the late Sly Dunbar. And I just want to thank you for listening and invite you to join me again next week. I'll be back with more great sound. Hope you'll tune in. The show originates at WCBN in Ann Arbor, Michigan, heard all over the country, U.S. and Canada, on community radio stations and also online, traintoscoville.org, or you can subscribe to our podcast feed, which also has, by the way, I just uploaded a 3-hour show I did a few weeks ago on WFMU on their Sunday morning reggae program. I did a little sub and played some 80s and 90s stuff. And I will be doing again on Sunday, August 2nd, if you care to listen. Brian Tomczyk, see you next time. Here's Sly to take you out.

WFERLP FM, Free Vermont Radio, on the banks of the White River, on the edge of Vermont Law School, in the heart of Vermont. It is 5 o'clock, live from the In It for the Long Run studios here in South Royalton. I'm Jamie Gage, your host of this show on Mondays, which is called Green Mountain Global. Tonight we got a lot of surprises. I think the theme of tonight's show is surprises. We've got some great stuff from local heroes. The Cousins Project, Nico Case. Both are Patrick Fitzsimmons. And on the national scene, we want to celebrate a couple birthdays. We got Mick Jagger yesterday and some others. And some local shows as well out at the Lake Maury series and up in northern Vermont celebrating the appearance of... What do we have up there? We've got Higher Ground Presents. It's going to give us some Sylvan Esso, so I figure we'll play a little Sylvan Esso as well. Let's start it out with a gentleman from the Brattleboro area, part of the Amidon family. Sam Amidon is this gentleman's name. I believe he was married for a time, maybe he still is, to Beth Orton. I'll need to look that back up. I just remembered that after all these years. Somebody I was once close to, she, I think as much as anybody, introduced me to Beth Orton, which was a nice thing, I suppose. And this gentleman, like I said, was married to Beth Orton at one point. Sam Amidon from his Bright Sunny South album. I'm going to give you the title track, Bright Sunny South.

night in the starry night. Let's dream together, scattering.

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And once I catch my breath, I take a walk along the byway, stopping only to look back at Ceres, watching as I go. It's good to have routine when you feel no one else can see you, when you're stuck inside your head like an infant in the snow. So once you catch your breath, just take a walk along the byway, stopping only to look back at Ceres, watching

Lipstick Ghost and Saris from Thomas Gunn there, recorded at the Underground in Randolph, Vermont a few years ago. 2020, I think. From his album Swimming with Fire, there's a nice picture on the back of the CD of Thomas, young Thomas, I want to say. He's probably about 25 when he made this, or maybe younger. Picture him, and above him, the goddess of agriculture, Greek, I believe. Tops the Vermont State House in Montpelier. Before that, the Cousins Project, by way of Pepperbox Studios over in Lincoln, Vermont. Two up from them. That's Christina Stykos, former DJ here, and her cousin Steve Mayone with a title track from their latest release, Child of the Hills, and then The Story Tree. And heading it up, Sam Amidon from Brattleboro area. I think he still lives down there. Got to check out and see if he still is married to Beth Orton and what she's been up to lately. She had some great music herself. That was a title track from his album, Bright Sunny South. 5:23 here at the station. WFERLP. Let's get back to the music. This woman from Proctor, Vermont, lives down in Danby now. Already about a dozen albums in. So strong, so good. Beautiful performer. Give you two from her. I want to say her first full-length album from 2012. Caitlin Canny. Second song is Vermont, and this song is Do Not Stand at My Grave.

Dave Wrong, Mental Patient Blues, from his first full-length album, eponymously named Dave Wrong. The Ballad of North Eden before that, from Deep River Saints, from their album A Good Place to Die, from Northern Vermont. And, of course, that song was about the little town of North Eden, I guess. A little story there that always feels very evocative of a time in my life when I lived in North Central Vermont. Back when it was still Vermont. I think it still is still Vermont. I almost went up and did a story on Eden yesterday, but we are going to reschedule that. Two up from Caitlin Canny before that. Vermont, of course. And Do Not Stand at My Grave. She is, I believe she lives in Danby now, originally from Proctor. Fantastic singer-songwriter. Made the big time. I remember reading

about her about 6-7 years ago in the pages of the Rolling Stone, and now she's moved back to Vermont. She was in Nashville. She's married to Noam Pikelny, as I recall. Bluegrass great, and she is great as well and beautiful. Don't know if she made the cover of the Rolling Stone. Walked by that on the way into the studio here. Somebody named Charlie X or XCX or something is on the cover of the Rolling Stone, a recent episode, issue, whatever. Have no idea what she sounds like, but she's a fetching portrait of her on the cover there. Good looker. I don't know. That, I hope, is not offensive in today's parlance. Also, I have no idea what her music sounds like. And, you know, so many artists today, of the fetching variety, are not that compelling in the way of lyrics, maybe. But I guess that's a long tradition in American music. I don't go so far as the military historian Michael Yon, Y-O-N. Check him out. Not for music, because he said something pretty alarming that I disagree with. I agree with him on so many things. He's sort of, if you're interested in geopolitics and history and what's going on in the world and World War III and predictions, you could do better than, or you could do worse than to check him out. Not saying he's got his finger on the pulse of the geopolitical situation right now, but he's predicted some things pretty accurately. And he's one of the folks, along with Catherine Austin Fitz, that I follow. And he's been calling for the last 4 or 5 months, saying that we would be plunged into a global famine and the Straits of Hormuz would need to remain closed, and that these MOUs between America and Iran are a theater, and that those straits will be closed, and we'll have huge gas price increases and resulting fossil fuel and fertilizer issues. Fossil fuels, make just about everything, and fertilizers in particular. And pointing to this winter to start a real shortage of food around the world. And, this is also consistent with a lot of the farm fires that we've had for the last couple of 2-3 years. You read about a lot of those, a lot of the regulations going on against farmers, small farmers across our country in recent last couple of years, Oregon, Idaho especially. And of course, we know the whole Western Europe has been suffering from an agricultural point of view. The small farmers are protesting across Western Europe and India. And even Greece in the last 5 years, spraying manure on the buildings in Paris about 6 months ago. And folks like Michael Yon will say it's all orchestrated. It's all part of the plan. It's all to help initiate us to the great reset, the great economic reset. And in which the power dynamics on the global scene will change. The globalist bankers will make a whole lot of money. It's called disaster capitalism, right? And
You know, you make money when there's disaster, and lots of people are poised to do that. The ones in the know and with lots of cash assets will make a lot of money. Kind of like COVID closed down 35% of small businesses in America, and that resulted in huge consolidation of wealth to the top. A billionaire was created every day of that year of COVID, I guess. Is that right? Something like that. Don't quote me on that. I'm not positive. But anyway, Michael Yon, as wise as he may be, had a terrible thing to say about music. He said, "Oh, it's all acoustic neurotoxins. It keeps you from thinking more about what's going on in the world, and it's just merely distractive." And I quibble with that 100%. I agree that there's a lot of garbage music out there, and there's a lot of music that makes a lot of money that is pop music that has no substance at all. And like my previous remark about the cover of the Rolling Stone, you know, has more to do with visuals and feelings, and not that substantive, right? And a lot of music is guilty of that. But then, you know what? A lot of music is so instructive geopolitically and so enlightening, and mostly lyrical music, I think, and just so meaningful to people. Just, it's a spiritual thing. So I disagree with him there. He also was talking about, you know, being in Las Vegas and seeing the corruption there, and the casinos, how mind numbing the people in the airport were watching sports and whatnot. But to lump music in with all that mindless entertainment, I don't agree, Michael. I just throwing it out there. Can't agree with that. But if you are interested in geopolitics, you might not agree with him. You might find some of the commentary he offers to be very depressing in some ways. Although he and Catherine Austin Fitz both talk about the future and this plan that the global elites have that are nonpartisan. They both talk about it very dispassionately, just like, hey, you know, this is how they roll. This is how it's going to happen. And, it's going to affect billions of people, and get ready, I guess they would say. They kind of, they're not preppers exactly, but they're pretty tuned in to history and finance and, you know, what makes the world go round. So anyway, check them out. And we will get back to the music. This artist is new to me, and is going to be playing at the Lake Maury Concert Series over in Fairleigh. I went last week and saw Trampled by Turtles, and what a great scene that is over there. I hadn't been there for 10 years since the Vermont Leadership Institute weekend when I was there, which was a very sort of pivotal time. It was right before I saw Dead & Company at Madison Square Garden 10 years ago. But anyway, Trampled by Turtles last week was great. The whole scene there is really, really pretty interesting, and it was a gorgeous night. And this Thursday, maybe the weather's not going to be great, but the music will be. This gentleman, like I said, is new to me from his album called Firstborn Daughter. I'll dedicate this one to my only firstborn daughter, Lula.

wrote this song in second grade with Josh Wisewati, and then I finished it with Nick DeNoia in ninth grade, and then it became what it is now on stage with this band. This is a song titled Hick Jam.

Andras Berry. Keep moving. Is his sage advice. That's a title track of his newest album from Manchester, Vermont. Super talented individual. I was actually, I had mentioned in the previous set break that I almost went up to Eden, Vermont to do an interview, and that had to do with his family up there and some property rights issues and some governmental overreach as well. It's going on everywhere. Before that, Seth Iacovone from Morrisville, Vermont, from same neck of the woods. Going way back with that one. The album is Yes Sir, and you could hear at the end of the song somebody saying Yes Sir with a, at the end of the song called Hick Jam. And starting it off was Firstborn Daughter from Max McNown, who's going to be at the Lake Moray Concert Summer Series. WFVRLPFM, Free Vermont Radio. This is Green Mountain Global. It's just a little after six. Yeah, Hick Jam. You never hear people called Hicks anymore. That's another word for redneck, I guess. It was more of a Vermont thing. Hicks, a Vermont hick. I don't hear that thrown around much anymore. Of course, that album is almost 30 years old, this album. It's hard to believe. He started when he was in his teens. 1998 is in this album. I think he started in about 95. Yeah, you don't hear people called Hicks much anymore. But certainly the sentiment is there. Classist issues we've been experiencing here in Vermont are continuing to be kind of not promoted, but they're, well, exposed, I guess. The class issues are, you know, if there's any, you know, one way we can talk about it, and actually there's going to be a song here a little later I'm going to play in the set talking about it, actually talking about not so much racism but classism. Song by Thundercat and Pharrell Williams. That's what's going on in Vermont. Seems like it's an economic issue. It's what I've been talking about for many, many years. Kind of watching our legislature focus on a lot of social issues, and not so much the economic issues. And it's been sort of evident to me and lots of other people that the 2008 financial crisis, from which we never really balanced the books on that, right? Nobody went to jail. All those bankers got a free ride. They took their, they absconded with their money. Some of them, I knew a woman I went to high school with, actually. She was a Wall Street banker, and she, I don't know the details, but she apparently made a lot of money. Got out. She's living a fine life back here in Vermont. And anyway, the class issues that that have been sort of plaguing us, and they continue. And that's what the whole Rural Vermont Rising group is all about, is trying to keep our property rights, mostly for rural middle class people, for the most part. There's definitely some high-end, high-income individuals in that group as well. But in general, that is sort of born out of a class, I almost want to say a caste system, in a way. Lots of folks, so-called well-intentioned legislators over the last 10 years, you know, trying to do the right thing, but not
necessarily that analytical in their nature, not fiscal conservatives in the Vermont tradition, not really paying attention to the pocketbook. A lot of fiscal studies not being done. So then you get these bills that turn into laws that are meant to protect the environment, let's say. That's been the biggest rationalization. And then the renewable companies here in Vermont that have set up shop have made a lot of money, and they write a lot of the legislation that finds its way to through the state house and into law. But the problem with not looking at the money and the fiscal realities, well, there's a couple problems with that. First of all, expecting the taxpayers to foot the bill, that's a problem. We went from a $5 billion budget about 6 years ago or so to nine. We're over $9 billion now. We've almost doubled in the last 6 years. You know, the fiscal reality is that, the great economic reset is going to happen. And a number of us have known this is in the cards for a lot of years. And it's been ignored or not understood. And there's going to be a massive constriction. And instead, we've been focusing on other issues and not really doing the work to make sure some of these efforts that have been made are being followed through. I mentioned last week the homelessness crisis in Vermont, as is everywhere, is a very mystifying thing. We've thrown $500 million at it. Most of that, $400 million, I think, was from the federal government. And so there's this rationalization like, okay, let's get the money. We got the grants. It's coming from the feds. We got to spend it. Let's throw the money at the problem. But in the last 5-6 years since that, that number has been spent, we have tripled or quadrupled the homeless population in Vermont. So clearly the work is not being done to, really check in on these problems, these social problems. And so you go, where did that money go? And, credit goes to the Rural Vermont Rising Group, especially a couple really astute, brilliant journalists. One of which is a woman named Lexi Thompson up in Starksboro, and she has been writing these investigative articles, digging down and looking at some of the realities of this money. That, would have been nice to put in middle-class Vermonters' pockets, but it has not been. So she's doing deep dives in those areas to connect the dots between the nonprofit companies oftentimes that are working in tandem with the government agencies, and finding out where the money is. She's also doing deep dives on the, some of the political candidates. I don't know if it was her or somebody else who recently uncovered some information about Allie Richards, who's running for governor. Her tenure with UVM, and we know UVM is losing millions of dollars every week, maybe tens of millions, I want to say. So, as is Dartmouth, I was told yesterday. I don't know if that's true or not as well, but millions of dollars, I think, daily. These sectors, these systems have been struggling for years, and I'm just always surprised that more people aren't curious about it. I mean, when the two pillars of your society, education and healthcare, arguably the two most important sectors in a society, have been crashing for the last 5 to 10 years, and we're pulling our hair out and we sort of blame the insurance companies and we sort of blame Wall Street. It's interesting that answers aren't being found in, the simple
answer of corruption and of fraud and theft. I mean, yeah, my contention has been that middle management, these layers upon layers that we put into education and healthcare, that's a lot of the money right there. People that we don't need, who are not nurses, doctors, or teachers, but just managing systems, may be a part of the big picture, but certainly there's a lot of graft. But people who are in those sectors, you know, largely aren't probably encouraged to dig down and find out. I mean, their paychecks are still coming. So maybe it's, you know, maybe there's not that much motivation. But of course, as artificial intelligence starts to absorb a lot of these jobs, you know, I think some of these folks may have some regrets that they didn't, you know, reveal what they knew sooner or dig down and learn more about what is going on. But I don't know. You can learn a lot by listening to Catherine Austin Fitz, especially about the Bank of International Settlements and some of these global banks and how far back they go in terms of their motivations and their desires for the future of America. It's really eye-opening. Let's get back to the music here. This song is an old song you'll recognize, and one of the vocalists is from the band Sylvan Esso. We're going to be at Higher Ground on Wednesday night. You'll want to check them out. This is an old song, and it's with Gregory Alan Isakoff, from originally from Mazzy Star. This is Fade Into You.

Patrick Fitzsimmons there. So Beautiful, So Blue. Before that, we had Simplicity is Beautiful. Juliana Hatfield. And Being Around, the Lemonheads. That's on the occasion of Juliana Hatfield's 60th birthday. She was a darling of the 90s. And let me see if I did my math right. Juliana Hatfield. No, she's 59. Sorry. 1967. So she's only 59. But she was in the Lemonheads, which was that song, Being Around. And, of course, she had a very successful solo career as well. Before that, starting it off, Fade Into You, that old Mazzy Star song by done there by Sylvan Esso, who are going to be at Higher Ground. I said what? No, they're not going to be at Higher Ground there. It's a Higher Ground concert. They're going to be this Friday at the Waterfront Park in Burlington. Green Mountain Global is brought to you by a number of great sponsors. ScanVT, Mountain Folk, Tunbridge General Store, Royalton Memorial Library, Robin Reynolds, the White River Partnership, and Ed Kastner, who is a sometimes substitute host. Maybe here possibly next Monday. We'll see. We're sort of trying to get some candidates in here and to do some talking about what they're running for, what they believe in, and hopefully why they are displeased with recent events in Vermont. I think you got to lead with that because I don't know, unless you think things are going really well. My friend Sue Seymour is running for U.S. Congress against Becca Ballant as an independent. And two other Republicans are running as well. And she has, her website is called the letters RUOKVT.com. And I think that's about as honest a way to start your campaign as gets. Are you okay, Vermont? Because her contention is that most Vermonters are not okay. Most middle-class people in Vermont are not doing well and have been suffering for the last 5 or 10 years. I recognize that most of the country has been as well. So you say, well, what's different in Vermont? Well, what's different in Vermont is that we're one of the richest states per capita. At a time when we're the richest country in the history of the world. And so if income inequality is greater than it's ever been in the country, it's greater than it's ever been in Vermont, and Vermont is leading in that way. So you've got billionaires here. I learned last week that the CEO of Palantir

really interesting in general when you watch them speak, because they, you know, the joke is that they're all on ketamine and maybe they don't look right. I have my own deep criticisms of the latter three, Gates, Bezos, and Zuckerberg, but they're not out front as much. Gates has kind of melted away. You don't see him in front of the cameras too much these days. You may soon. He's being sued in the Netherlands currently for his COVID work with Albert Bourla, the CEO of Pfizer. And, of course, we know this week that Anthony Fauci is going to have to go to Congress. I doubt he will. Maybe. It's supposed to be Wednesday. But, you know, he's going to plead the fifth and say nothing when so much evidence has come out proving that these guys knew so much more than they said about the COVID plan, really. You know, some people call it a plandemic. A lot of evidence that points that way. And a whole lot of evidence that shows that they knew the vaccination was full of terrible side effects and very dangerous. The Pfizer papers was published a year or so ago, and that proved all kinds of email evidence back and forth at the highest levels of Pfizer that they knew the reproductive, neurological, cardiac problems that their vaccination would cause and did. So anyway, all of these guys, man. what are we going to do? What are we going to do? This gentleman, however, has been writing about them for quite a while. I kind of want to play both these songs, but we'll see. I fell in love with this song. Jesse Wells did. About to play a Jesse Wells song here, as you can tell. About 6 months ago or 8 months ago, then I found it online finally. So good, so good. Masks Off I played last week, but this song is about the guys I was talking about. And worth your time, Jesse Wells, Techno Pagans.

making straight human beings on pee and want some ass. If you scared of different, then you should not take the same path. If all lives matter when we mention black, why do you guess? Behind our blue skies is the sun who's surrounded by black.

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What's my name? Sympathy for the Devil. The Rolling Stones on the occasion yesterday of Mick Jagger's 83rd birthday. The Turn Down from Thundercat and Pharrell Williams off the Drunk CD before that. And Jesse Wells with Techno Pagans from his Masks Off CD just released not long ago. So many things to say about those three songs, but I'll say next to nothing because I don't have any time. We've only got a minute, and then we got to close out this episode of Green Mountain Global. July 27, 2026. I want to wish everyone a great week. Get out to some meetings and get engaged politically. Get out there to the Rural Vermont Rising. The Two Rivers meetings. A lot of Rural Vermont folks are getting out to those to kind of check out in on these regional planning commissions that have been endowed with power from the legislature that is not necessarily that constitutional. Check them out. I think there's one tomorrow night in Bethel. That's it for us here at Green Mountain Global. Gonna send this one out. This woman's voice is just so beautiful. She's actually touring with Jason Isbell right now. Send this one out to my daughter, Patty Griffin, from her Living with Ghosts album. This is Forgiveness. Good night, folks.

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Good morning. It's 7 o'clock. This is the Friday Morning Mix. I'm Bob DiBartolo here with you for the next few hours on what's going to be a pretty nice day today. Mostly sunny, 78 degrees, and maybe a slight chance of a shower or thunderstorm in the afternoon. We'll see how that pans out. But we'll talk in depth about the weather later on. Right now, I want to say thank you to some of the folks who support Royalton Community Radio. I want to say thank you to Hoyt's Healing Hands, also Crossroads Bar and Grill, I Care For You, Integrity Energy Solar Professionals, Scan VT, the South Royalton Market, the White River Valley Herald, Vermont Law and Graduate School, Dave Mascavita, and Tom Wells. Thank you all for your generous support. All right, let's get going with some music on your Friday morning. 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Thanks for listening.

Red fried potatoes, red ripe tomatoes. 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I want the frim fram sauce with the awesome fee, with shafafa on

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1: Okay, it's 7:21 right now. You're listening to the Friday Morning Mix here on Royalton Community Radio. Good morning to you. It's going to be a nice day today. We'll talk about the weather in a minute, but let's go over what we've been listening to. We started off with the Nat King Cole Trio from 1945 and the Frim Fram Sauce. And if you want to know what the Frim Fram Sauce is, don't try to look it up because it's just nonsense. It doesn't really exist. Steve Martin and Steep Canyon Rangers after that did King Tut. We heard Lynyrd Skynyrd with What's Your Name? Ray Charles covering Crying Time. The Crystals from 1962, He's a Rebel. Now, the song, the record label says The Crystals, but it was not The Crystals who recorded that song. Phil Spector was in charge of producing that song, and he wanted to get it out before another singer could record it and issue it. So he wanted The Crystals to do it, but they were on the East Coast on a tour, so he had a L.A. Singing group called The Blossoms record the song and put The Crystals label on it and on the record, and that's how that came about. So it's not really The Crystals. They had other hit records and they were a good group, but The Blossoms actually sang that song. We ended the set with Wild Party doing Outright. Okay, well, let's take a look at the weather right now. It's foggy up in the hills a little bit. But that's going to burn off, and it's going to be a mostly sunny day today with a high of 78 degrees. There is a 20% chance of maybe a shower or a thunderstorm this afternoon. Tonight's low is 57 degrees, excuse me, under mostly clear skies. Saturday's 82 degrees under partly sunny skies. Saturday night, the low is 60 under mostly cloudy skies. It's mostly cloudy on Sunday with a high of 80. And then Sunday night, there's a chance of rain and showers over the low of 60 degrees. And Monday, to start your work week, it's going to be a cloudy day with a 70% chance of showers and a high of 78 degrees. 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
1: 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You're listening to the Friday Morning Mix, and we started last set off with Nellie Lutcher and Baby, What's Your Alibi? Ella Fitzgerald and the Four Keys after that did My Heart and I Decided. We're at the Persuasions covering Grateful Dead's Ripple. Perry Como after that with Catch a Falling Star. Janis Joplin in the set with Me and Bobby McGee from 1971. You know, there's a couple of ways you can keep up with what's happening here at Royalton Community Radio. 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

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All right, let's get back to music. 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

0: Well, hello there. 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
1: 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This is the Friday Morning Mix. Good morning to you. Hope your Friday's off to a very nice start. And what have we been listening to? We started off with Count Basie from 1940, and What's Your Number? You can always tell Count Basie's music by the very sparse piano. He was a great piano player, but he wasn't very flamboyant about it. In fact, he once said that even one note can swing if you play it in the right place. Yeah. Peggy leaves the Dave Barber Band after that from 1946 with Don't Blame Me. We heard Patsy Cline with Faded Love. The Birds covered Bob Dylan's All I Really Want to Do. The Babies after that did Got Old, and we ended the set with The Beatles, Revolution 1 from the White Album, 1968. Well, let me take a moment here to say thank you once again to some of the folks who support Royalton Community Radio with their contributions. I want to say thank you, starting off with two fellas who have been longtime generous supporters of this radio station, Dave Mascavita and Tom Wells. 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Box 281, South Royalton, Vermont, 05068. So, once again, thank you to everybody who supports us. 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We'd appreciate it. All right, let's get right back to the music now. 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

nowhere. The night that we met was like a melodious plea, sweet moon song that wasn't meant for me. 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
1: All right, it's 8:22 right now. This is the Friday Morning Mix on Royalton Community Radio. We're starting the last set off with Great American Taxi and a tune called Poor House. Louis Armstrong and the Oscar Peterson Trio after that did Moon Song. We heard Hank Williams with Take These Chains from My Heart from 1953. Fred Astaire Stepping Out with My Baby from 1948, Irving Berlin tune. Morgan Page ended the set with Open Heart. All right, let's take a look at the weather right now. It doesn't look too bad out there. Some clouds, some sun, not a bad day. It's going to be mostly sunny today, it says, at the high of about 78 degrees. There is a 20% chance of a shower or thunderstorm this afternoon, though. Tonight's mostly clear with a low around 57 degrees. Saturday's a nice day, partly sunny with a high near 82. Saturday night, mostly cloudy, a low around 60. Sunday, another nice day, mostly cloudy, but a high of 80 degrees. Not bad, no rain there. And Sunday night, 70% chance of showers after midnight, mostly cloudy, low around 60 degrees. And Monday is going to be a 70% chance of showers, maybe a thunderstorm also in the afternoon, mostly cloudy with a high of 78 degrees. After that, it gets pretty nice and sunny. Tuesday's sunny, 80. Wednesday's sunny, 81. Not bad. All right. All right, let's get back to the music now. 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
1: Okay, it's 8:40 right now, and this is the Friday Morning Mix on Royalton Community Radio. We started the last set off with the Silhouettes from 1957 with Get a Job, the song that had that hook in it, Sha-na-na, that everybody else picked up on afterwards. Yeah, that's the first song that had it. Rolling Stones after that, early Rolling Stones from 1965 with the under-assistant West Coast promotion man from their Out of Our Heads LP from way back when. Johnny Hartman after that with Fats Waller and Andy Razoff's classic Ain't Misbehavin'. We heard Diana Krall with Is You Is or Is You Ain't My Baby. And we ended the set with Salina and Baila Esta Cumbia. There you go. My pronunciation is terrible, but you get the idea. Hey, I just want to remind

That Old Home Days is happening here in South Royalton this weekend, tonight on the green. Going to be some great entertainment, actually. Music at 4 o'clock starts with the Patsy Cline Cabaret. Sean Kelly Murray takes the mic at 5 o'clock, and then the Conniption Fits start to perform at 7, and that should be a real, real good evening of music on the green. So come on down if you're looking for something to do. Come on down to Old Home Days on the green in South Royalton today and tomorrow. And have some fun for yourself, yeah. Also, I want to remind you that this Sunday, the Royalton Farmers Market is happening between 11 a.m. and 2 p.m. on the green in South Royalton. This Sunday, music will be featuring Tony Strat Cortez and Crafts by Safe Arts. So something else to do. Go out there and support the local farmers and crafts folks. And have a good time while you're at it. All right. Let's get back to the music, shall we? This is Royalton Community Radio.

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Okay, it's 9 o'clock right now, and you're listening to the Friday Morning Mix here on Royalton Community Radio. Good morning to you. It's going to be a nice day today. Get out and enjoy it if you can, okay? Start the last set off with Paul Simon doing One Trick Pony. We heard Sam Cooke with a live version of Bring It On Home to Me that he performed at the Harlem Square Club in Miami, Florida in 1963. Lester Flatt and Earl Scruggs after that with John Henry. We heard Billie Holiday from 1938 and When You're Smiling, the Whole World Smiles With You. We ended the set with the Cowboy Junkies and Cold Evening Wind. I want to take another opportunity here to say thank you to some of the folks who support Royalton Community Radio. 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All right, now I want to talk to you about supporting your local food shelf. You know, I saw something on television the other day about the tremendous increase in the number of people using food shelves and food banks across the country, not just here in Vermont, but across the country. And I guess it's kind of an indictment of our current economic situation that so many folks have to seek that help. But fortunately, the food shelves are there to give them that help, and they depend on you and I to help keep the shelves stocked. So I want to take a few minutes to give you some information about how you can locate and contact the food shelf in your town, so if you have the means and the will to do so, you can help out as well. If you're over in Bethel, Bethel Area Food Shelf is located at 129 Church Street, serves residents of Bethel and Barnard, and it's open every Monday from noon to 1 p.m., and every Thursday from 5 to 7 p.m. The number there is 802-234-5513, or you can visit the website bethelvtfoodshelf.org. In Chelsea, the food shelf is located in the United Church of Chelsea. That's at 13 North Common. It's open the second Tuesday of every month from noon to 1 p.m. and the fourth Tuesday of every month from 4 to 5 p.m. You can get information by calling 802-685-3146. 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The Lighthouse Food Shelf in Sharon is located across the street from the Congregational Church at 55 Route 132. 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In Tunbridge, the food shelf is located at the corner of Route 110 and Potash Road in the Parish House. It's open every Friday from 4 to 6 p.m. The number there is 802-693-0098. Here in Royalton, the food shelf is located at 2995 Route 14. It's open every Thursday from 11:30 a.m. to 1:30 p.m. and again on Thursdays from 5 to 7 p.m. For information about the Royalton food shelf, you can call 802-763-7633 or go to the website reddoorchurchofsoro.org. 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

Okay, it's 9:20 right now. You're listening to the Friday Morning Mix here on Royalton Community Radio. Good morning to you. Started the last set off with One Republic and All the Right Moves. We heard Hank Thompson after that with The Older the Violin, the Sweeter the Music. Dinah Shore covering Johnny Mercer's tune Skylark. And we ended the set with John Lennon and Give Me Some Truth. Still resonates today, 51 years after John Lennon recorded that song. Wow. Okay, let's take a look at the weather now. It's pretty bright out there. Looks pretty nice. It's overcast, but not bad. It's going to be mostly sunny today with a high near 78 degrees, a 20% chance of a shower or thunderstorm afternoon. Tonight's mostly clear, low on 57. Saturday's partly sunny with a high near 82 degrees. Saturday night's mostly cloudy with a low around 60. Sunday's mostly cloudy with a high near 80 degrees. Sunday night, there's a 70% chance of showers after midnight. Otherwise, a mostly cloudy night with a low around 60. And Monday, 70% chance of showers and maybe a thunderstorm in the afternoon. Mostly cloudy with a high near 78 degrees. There you go. 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

to me. I can't stand no crowing rooster, one that hits a lick or two. Why, action is the only booster of what my man must do. No, I don't want no imitation, 'cause my requirements ain't no joke, and I get full

0: 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Hi, I'm Paul Kiffner. I'm the host of the Monday Morning Mix program, 7 to 10 on Monday mornings. Lots of fun music to get your week off on the right foot, so tune right in.
1: Okay, it's 9:40 right now. This is the Friday Morning Mix on Royalton Community Radio, and we start the last set off with the Boswell Sisters and Old Yazoo. The Sadies after that did Wasn't Born to Follow, a tune that was written by Carole King and Jerry Goffin, as a matter of fact, first recorded by the Byrds. Bob Dylan with John Wesley Harding from his 1967 album of the same name. We heard Mark Knopfler and Chet Atkins after that with Poor Boy Blues. Maria Muldaur with One Hour Mama. And we ended the set with Pearl Bailey and As Long As I Live. Well, we're in the home stretch, so let's keep going, shall we? You're listening to all-volunteer community supporter radio in Central Vermont. This is Royalton Community Radio.

traveler, the great historical bum. Highly educated, from history I have come. I built the Rock of Ages, 'twas in the year of one. That's about the biggest thing that man had ever done. I worked in the Garden of Eden,

All right, it is 9:57 now. You're listening to Friday Morning Mix. We started to set off with Bing Crosby in Galway Bay. We heard the band after that from The Last Waltz. We heard The Wait with the Staple Singers, as a matter of fact. Lake Street Dive after that did We All Love the Same Song. We heard Woody Guthrie with The Biggest Thing That Man Has Ever Done. And we ended up with Coleman Hawkins, Honeysuckle Rose. Well, that's all I've got time for today. I want to say thank you once again to Hoyt's Healing Hands, Crossroads Bar and Grill, I Care For You, Integrity Energy, Solar Professionals, Dave Mascavita, Tom Wells, Scan VT, the South Royalton Market, White River Valley Herald, and Vermont Law and Graduate School. Thank you all for your generous support. Up next, we've got Between Dreams with Sarah Yetter, so be sure to stay tuned for that program. Till we meet again, don't forget to take good care of each other. Never been more important than it is right now, folks. Thank you so much for tuning in. Thank you so much for listening. Thank you so much for supporting Royalton Community Radio. Have a great day, a great weekend. I'll see you next Friday.

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Lena Gonzalez Granados is a true rising star among conductors today. Winner of the 4th Chicago Symphony Orchestra Sir George Schulte International Conducting Competition, she became the new Schulte conducting apprentice under the guidance of Maestro Ricardo Muti, beginning in February 2020 and continuing through June 2022. She's currently the conducting fellow at the Philadelphia Orchestra, and in 2022 she'll become resident conductor of the Los Angeles Opera. Lena is an active and fervent proponent for the inclusion and development of new works for chamber and large orchestra, especially music from Latin American composers. She's the artistic director of Unitas Ensemble, a chamber orchestra she founded that performs the work of Latinx composers and provides access to free community performances for underserved communities. We'll start today's program with a work from their latest release, Estaciones, and a new work from Paul Desam. This is Cumbión Tostao, with Lena González Granados leading the Unitas Ensemble and Cuarteto Latinoamericano.

Dealer went out one night on duty and patrolling, oh, and he spied a goat upon the road and took him for a strolling, oh. With bayonets fixed he sallied forth and caught him by the wizen, oh, and then swore out a mighty

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I am no rogue, no ribboned man, no croppy wig or tory, oh. I'm guilty not of any crime, of petty or high treason, oh, and our tribe is wanted at this time for

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3: States government and the media demonized Maduro, justified the incursion on January 3rd. So the question is, why Maduro? If the United States was getting much of what it wanted and that Maduro was willing to make it happen, why was Maduro and Celia Flores kidnapped? And the answer is that Maduro was demonstrating that Venezuela was able to get around the sanctions to a certain extent. But Venezuela was demonstrating a degree of resistance, and empires have never been willing to tolerate that.
4: That's Steve Elner, and this is Alternative Radio. I'm David Barsamyan. This edition of AR features Steve Elner on targeting Venezuela. In the long history of U.S. interventions in Latin America, the early January kidnapping of Venezuelan President Nicolas Maduro and his wife, First Lady Celia Flores, for sheer brazenness ranks near the top. They were taken to New York, where they are in jail and await trial. It's not just Trump's policies. Obama imposed sanctions on Venezuela, and he declared that country of 30 million people, quote, an unusual and extraordinary threat to the national security and foreign policy of the United States, unquote. From Cuba to Chile, from Nicaragua to Brazil, there's hardly a country in Latin America that the United States has not subjected to invasions, bombings, assassinations, coups, kidnappings, rigged elections, boycotts, blockades, or sanctions. Venezuela is just the latest in a long list. From Arbenz to Allende and from Castro to Chavez, they've all been targeted by the U.S. Oil-rich Venezuela has long been on Washington's hit list. Today, it has ceded its sovereignty to the United States. To talk about Venezuela is Steve Elner. He's a leading expert on that country. He taught economic history and political science at the Universidad de Oriente in Venezuela for many years. His articles have appeared in major newspapers and periodicals. He's the author of Rethinking Venezuelan Politics, Class, Conflict, and the Chavez Phenomenon. He spoke in late July. And now, Steve Elner.
3: I think it's super clear that the response of the Trump administration to the twin earthquakes that shook Venezuela on June 24th is perhaps the best example of them all, of the doublespeak, the deception coming out of Washington when it comes to Venezuela. After all, it's such tragic events. I mean, the count is over 4,000 people who have died. And yet the Trump administration, in spite of that tragedy, has been unwilling to lift the sanctions or even to suspend the sanctions while the rescue and recovery is underway. And all the experts on natural disasters are all in agreement that sanctions make it difficult for NGOs, countries, organizations to send money, to send supplies for their people on the ground in the country that's been affected. That aid has to be independent, and that the sanctions impede that flow of support, of aid, of supplies, in money to the country that's affected. But even before June 24th, the Trump administration had absolutely no rationale for the sanctions. The sanctions, you know, benefit enormously the United States. Most of the income for oil, for mining, is deposited, was deposited in Qatar. Now it's in the United States under the control of the Treasury Department. But that goes through the State Department. In other words, all allocations that the Venezuelan government needs now with the recovery operations underway due to the earthquake and everything else, the government of Delcy Rodriguez, the interim president of Venezuela since the kidnapping of President Maduro and the First Lady Celia Flores on January 3rd, all those requests and their requests, the government has to request authorization. And that goes through the State Department. And the State Department is run by no one else than Marco Rubio. But not only Marco Rubio, the Washington Post and Grayson published information about the fact that the person that is managing that money, that decides whether or not has a veto power over those requests for money, is Mauricio Claver Carón. Claver Carón and Marco Rubio, they're both Cuban descent. They are rabid anti-communist Cold War warriors, and they're the ones in charge of most of Venezuela's income. Claver Carón is being called the viceroy or the unofficial viceroy of Venezuela, and Marco Rubio is the viceroy. That's how bad it has gotten, that the money, Venezuelan money, is now in the hands of two rabid anti-communists. There's no auditing. Congressional leaders have called on an investigation as to how that money is being handled. And President Trump has said that the money that the U.S. government has gotten out of Venezuela as a result of that situation of controlling Venezuelan income, that the United States government has recovered the cost of the military incursion of January 3rd 40 times over. Those are the words of President Trump. And that incursion on January 3rd was not cheap. It involved 150 planes operating out of 20 bases in the Caribbean. And yet that cost of that operation has been paid for 40 times over, according to President Trump. That's nothing less than theft. And in the case of Maduro, there was no valid justification for the kidnapping, for the sanctions. The justification that was presented by Washington was based on blatant lies. To talk about the baseless claim on the part of Washington with regard to President Maduro, that would take hours. But just to point out that the original accusation that was formulated against President Maduro was in the first Trump administration in March of 2020, the Attorney General William Barr placed a bounty of $15 million on Maduro's head on the basis of the fact that Maduro was alleged to head a drug cartel that is known as the Cartel de los Soles. And that bounty on Maduro was increased in the second Trump administration in January of 2025 to $25 million. And then Marco Rubio upped the ante in August of 2025 to $50 million. That's the largest bounty on the head of any head of state in history of the United States. Not even Bin Laden was worth that much. But the justification of that bounty and the justification for the military incursion on January 3rd was that Maduro was heading the Cartel de los Soles. And yet the charges that were brought against Maduro after the kidnapping, shortly after January 3rd, the Justice Department dropped the accusation of the Cartel de los Soles. It practically didn't mention the Cartel de los Soles. And when it mentioned it, just maybe one or two times, it referred to the Cartel de los Soles as a culture of corruption in the military. That means that it is not a cartel. A cartel, by definition, is a hierarchical organization involved in drug trafficking. There's no such thing as a decentralized cartel. A cartel, by definition, is centralized. It's an organization. It's not a culture. So that's a misnomer. But it was used to justify the action on January 3rd. So it seems to me that the argument of the legal team, and this is going to come up, you know, the decision today in court, was that the formal proceedings are going to be put off until June of 2027. But in November of this year, the lawyer is going to present the case that the kidnapping of Flores and Maduro was illegal. And it seems to me, I don't know exactly what their arguments are going to be, but one of the arguments, it seems to me, should be that the justification of the kidnapping was based on something that now the U.S. government is dropping, and dropping for obvious reasons, because there's no evidence that that Cartel de los Soles exists. The DEA publishes reports on a yearly basis. It has never mentioned the Cartel de los Soles. It has tons of information about the carteles in Colombia and Mexico, but nothing about the Cartel de los Soles. And the United Nations and their reports on drugs also does not mention the existence of that organization, that alleged organization. But the fact of the matter is that the Trump administration attempted to justify, had an argument without any basis, in fact, but they had an argument to justify the kidnapping of Maduro and Celia Flores. But in the case of Delcy Rodriguez, the interim president, there's no even justification. We're not talking about a justification that is based on facts or a justification that is based on lies. We're talking about a justification because Trump's discourse, ever since January 3rd, Trump has heaped unending praise on Delcy Rodriguez. So how can you justify sanctions on a government that you're praising? It makes no sense. But this praise is coming from the barrel of a gun, because Trump stated at the press conference just hours after the kidnapping of Flores and Maduro, he stated that there was a second plan that was on the table, and that plan was going to be more violent, more intense, more all-encompassing than what happened on January 3rd. And as a warning to the leaders of Venezuela, he said that what's going to happen to Delcy Rodriguez, to the Venezuelan leaders, is going to be as bad as what happened to Maduro. In other words, they would also be kidnapped, according to the second plan, or worse. In other words, Trump was threatening Delcy Rodriguez with what happened to the Ayatollah, the supreme leader of Iran, was decapitated along with the other leaders of Iran. Basically, he was basically saying that the same thing would happen to the Venezuelan leaders. And according to the New York Times, Marco Rubio, in a personal conversation with Delcy Rodriguez, told her the same thing, that her life was in danger, basically, and that the same thing would happen to her, would happen to Maduro, or worse. But for Delcy Rodriguez, the issue is not her own life, because, you know, the possibility of a second invasion would mean massive destruction, more destruction than what took place on January 3rd. But I think, you know, at this point, not shortly after January 3rd, but more recently, from what Delcy Rodriguez is saying, I think her fear at this point is not so much the possibility of a military invasion, which of course is always possible. But given the circumstances in the Middle East and the war on Iran, it's not as likely as it was before. But in any case, the discourse, the language of Delcia Rodriguez, what she demonstrates is more than anything else, a fear of a total blockade on Venezuela, that the Venezuelans would not be able to get the oil out of Venezuela. Venezuela is dependent on the export of oil. It always has been since 1928, when Venezuela became the world's leading exporter of oil, a status that it maintained until 1970. And it's always been completely dependent on oil. And so the possibility that the same thing that's happening with Cuba, but in reverse, would happen to Venezuela. In the case of Cuba, the United States is not allowing oil to get into Cuba. In the case of Venezuela, it would be just the opposite. And so it seems to me that this is Delcy's main preoccupation at this point, because the United States made very clear prior to January 3rd that it is capable of and it is willing to establish a blockade to avoid oil shipments out of Venezuela, because the sanctions were very effective. The companies throughout the world, oil companies and shipping companies and insurance companies, they were all afraid of having anything to do with Venezuela. And not only with regard to oil, the phenomenon of overcompliance, which means that even though, for instance, the sanctions were not imposed on medicine and food, nevertheless, companies throughout the world were afraid that any kind of transaction with Venezuela, that the U.S. government would follow the money, supposedly, and would determine that this was in some way benefiting Maduro, and that they would get secondary sanctions slapped on them. So the phenomenon of overcompliance has meant that the companies, the insurance companies, financial institutions, and everybody else were afraid to have anything to do with Venezuela from a commercial viewpoint. But nevertheless, there was a shadow or a ghost fleet that involved many ships. And under Maduro, the oil was, Maduro was succeeding to a certain extent in exporting the oil. And the U.S. media, the spokesman of the Trump administration and the Biden administration called those ships illegal. They referred to it as contraband, which is really ridiculous, because they're perhaps illegal in the United States, but shipping on the open seas is not illegal. And nevertheless, the corporate media use the term of contraband, the term illegal. And we all know that a certain percentage of readers, aren't familiar with details. Maybe they're not that concerned with details, and they see the term illegal, they see the term contraband, and they just take it at face value. But I'd like to ask the question, which I think is really crucial. And that is, if Delcy Rodriguez represents to a certain extent a continuum, that she is implementing policies which Maduro was also beginning to implement, at least beginning in 2018 and especially in 2020, Maduro was willing, due to the sanctions, due to the war on Venezuela, and I won't get into the details, but the efforts at regime change was ongoing in the case of Maduro, much more than in the case of Chavez after 2002, the coup of 2002 and the general strike, which was a lockout in 2002, 2003. Chavez had it fairly simple after 2003 in terms of U.S. aggression against Venezuela. But under Maduro, regime change attempts were ongoing. Assassination attempts, a paramilitary invasion from Colombia, the recognition of the shadow government of Juan Guaido, regime change efforts were ongoing. After 2018, Maduro, given that context, given that situation, and the terrible economic situation that Venezuela was facing as a result of that, of the war on Venezuela, not only the sanctions, but these other efforts at destabilization as well, Maduro did make concessions. And in a interview shortly before his kidnapping on January 3rd with Ignacio Ramonet, an outstanding journalist who interviewed Maduro, in fact, wrote a book that I reviewed on Chavez, an interview with Chavez, very, very rich book of information about Chavez, about 500 pages altogether. And Ramonet interviewed Maduro, but Maduro said, indicated that he was willing to make further concessions with regard to counter-narcotic operations, collaboration with the United States, foreign investments, and everything else. And yet, the United States government and the media demonized Maduro, justified the incursion on January 3rd. So the question is, why Maduro? If the United States was getting much of what it wanted, or at least Maduro was indicating that would happen, and that Maduro was willing to make it happen, why was Maduro and Celia Flores kidnapped? And the answer is that Maduro was demonstrating that Venezuela was able to get around the sanctions to a certain extent. Venezuela was selling 80% of its oil to China through these this shadow fleet that I mentioned before. And the oil was not going straight to China because, as I said before, the Chinese companies, just like Rosneft in the case of Russia, Rosneft was sanctioned by the United States precisely because of transactions with Venezuela. So the private companies in China were not willing to take that risk. The oil was going through Malaysia and other Southeast Asia companies, the countries. There were ship-to-ship transfers in Malaysia. And towards the end there, Venezuelan oil was rebranding itself as crude from Brazil. So there are all kinds of maneuvers on the part of the Maduro administration to get around the sanctions. It was a risky operation. But Venezuela was demonstrating a degree of resilience, a degree of resistance. And empires have never been willing to tolerate that. Empires have always attempted to make an example of a country that bucks the authority of the empire. And that's an historical reality. Look at the case of Haiti, for being the country with the first and only slave uprising that achieved the abolition of slavery and independence under Toussaint Louverture, who was born a slave, and who, incidentally, I'm going off on a tangent, but I think it's important to note that Toussaint Louverture, you know, Haiti was a colony of France. And at first, Toussaint Louverture supported Spain against France. But then with the French Revolution, which abolished slavery, it was the first country in Europe to abolish slavery in the colonies. And so Toussaint Louverture became an ally of France during the French Revolution. And then after that, when Napoleon rolled back the gains of the French Revolution, he rose up against France. But I mention that, and it's just going off on a tangent a bit, but I mention that because the French Revolution very often has gotten demonized. After the 60s protests in France, a new generation of intellectuals began to demonize the French Revolution and blame it for all the problems that France was facing. But the fact of the matter is that the French Revolution abolished slavery. And after that, Haiti was, Europe and the United States made an example out of Haiti. The United States refused to recognize Haiti until Lincoln half a century later. So something similar to that happened in the case of Venezuela. Venezuela had to be taught a lesson. And I think that that's what January 3rd was all about. Because under Maduro, he was succeeding in some degree of economic recovery. The country reached a nadir in around 2020 with hyperinflation, reaching a peak in 2018. It was 130,000%. And the government of Maduro got it pretty much under control by 2024. It was down to manageable levels. And the same thing with oil production, which because of the sanctions, oil production declined to around 500,000. And yet by late 2025, the government was producing more than about double that, more than a million barrels a day of oil. And the Venezuela was projected to lead Latin America in GDP growth in both 2024 and 2025. So the purpose of the incursion on January 3rd had a lot to do with the success of the Maduro government in getting around the sanctions, in getting around the so-called war on Venezuela that had done so much harm to the Venezuelan economy. So the sanctions have not been eliminated under the acting president, Delcy Rodriguez. What the Trump administration has done has been in the way of sanction relief, which is somewhat of a euphemism, because the sanction relief consists of waivers, exceptions that are made. In other words, the sanctions remain pretty much intact with just a few exceptions. But the government has given, has authorized, has granted licenses to individual companies, such as Chevron, in the case of oil, but under conditions that are defined by Washington. And those conditions are not necessarily favorable. Needless to say, they're unfavorable to Venezuela. But they, for instance, conditions that stipulate that the transactions have to take place in dollars. Previously, the 80% of the oil that was going to China, the transactions were taking place in cryptocurrency and in yuan, the Chinese currency. Now, the sanctions stipulate that those transactions have to take place in dollars, that Iran, Russia, China cannot be involved, for the most part, in commercial transactions, and other aspects of those sanctions. In other words, the shots are being called by Washington. Delcy Rodriguez has adamantly insisted that the sanctions should be lifted. And I think it's important to note that one of her arguments in favor of lifting the sanctions, she is saying something that I believe that Maduro should have said and didn't at the time of the July 28th, 2024 presidential elections. Delcy Rodriguez is saying that in order to have elections, in order to have free, honest, and open elections, that the sanctions have to be lifted. Because in effect, the sanctions mean that voters go to the polls with a gun at their head. And there's no question about that. This was the case with Nicaragua in 1990, when Violeta Chamorro won those elections, even though the Sandinistas were, according to all the polls, all the public opinion surveys, indicated that the Sandinistas were going to win. Voters literally thought that there was intimidation, if not, you know, the image of a gun pointed at them. And in the case of Venezuela, I mean, I have talked to enough Venezuelans to say, on the basis of personal experience, that this is exactly what Venezuelans felt on July 28th. And I think that Maduro missed the boat. I personally believe that Maduro should have indicated, look, you know, sanctions and democracy are incompatible. And if you don't lift the sanctions, we're not going to hold elections. But in any case, this is basically what Delcy Rodriguez is saying. At least she's saying that, you know, for elections to be held, the sanctions have to be rescinded. And she's made the same argument with regard to the repayment of the foreign debt, which, I mean, she said that as long as there are sanctions, we can't begin to pay off the foreign debt. Actually, the foreign debt should not be paid off at all. It's unpayable. And it's unpayable, firstly, because of the financial sanctions going back to August of 2017, which straitjacketed the Venezuelan economy. And secondly, because the United States is really responsible for that situation of not allowing Venezuela to reschedule the foreign debt at a time when the price of oil declined beginning in late 2015. In any kind of normal situation, that's exactly what any government would do, any government so dependent on the export of oil. And yet, with those sanctions in August of 2017, the Venezuelan government could not reschedule, could not refinance the debt. And that's why today that debt is unpayable.
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3: One might may ask, what does Venezuela get out of the situation that it is currently in? After all, the policies are being dictated from the barrel of a gun. Why does Delcy Rodriguez stay in power? I mean, as I said before, I don't think it's a question that she fears for her life, although she should, I guess, if she were to be in a confrontation kind of situation with the Trump administration, that's possibly what could happen. But if that's not the issue, why is she in power? What is it for? What is it? What is the situation? What is it in this of the situation that explains her willingness to stay in power try to make the best of a very, very untenable, difficult situation? And I think the answer is that there is wiggle room. And she does negotiate. This is the evidence that the fact that the Trump administration, the fact that Marco Rubio and the media, the New York Times and the Washington Post that has reported on this, has indicated that Marco Rubio is in constant, practically on a daily basis, communication with Delcy Rodriguez and those closest with her. What does that mean? That means, obviously, that these policies are not being dictated from Washington completely. It means that there is some negotiation going on. Otherwise, there would be no reason for communication on a daily basis between Washington and Delcy Rodriguez and her closest advisors. The establishment press indicated that U.S. officials privately told Delcy Rodriguez from the outset that she had to sever diplomatic relations with Iran, China, and Russia. That didn't happen. So that's just one example of the kind of wiggle room that Delcy Rodriguez has and what's going on a daily basis along those lines. But I think there's something else that has to be pointed out that in my mind is even more important. And that is, what is the alternative? What would happen if Delcy Rodriguez were to just resign and the Chavista government would just throw in the towel? Maria Corina Machado, who has a lot of support in Washington, a lot of support in the Republican Party, and a lot of support in the Trump administration, beginning with Marco Rubio, who was in close contact with her prior to January 3rd, pressured for her to receive the Nobel Prize, which was a ridiculous granting on the part of the Nobel Prize Commission. It made absolutely no sense, but he was pressuring for that. So obviously, she would have a good chance of becoming president of Venezuela. And That would mean a kind of radical neoliberalism, which would go way beyond the concessions that Maduro and now Delcy Rodriguez has made to U.S. capital. Maria Corina Machado has indicated that she favors cross-the-board privatization. She uses the term popular capitalism, which is the very term that Pinochet used in Chile and Thatcher used in Great Britain. Massive privatization, including education, and that would include the PDVSA, the state oil company, which we transformed into a type of commission. So that there's a lot of in stake, but not only in terms of economic policy, also in terms of the type of repression that took place in Argentina and took place in Chile and took place in Argentina in the Southern Cone in general. That would undoubtedly happen because the discourse of Maria Corina Machado all along has been no to impunity, which is a code term for repression against the Chavistas, against the Chavista leadership and the Chavista rank and file, as well as the social movements, the commune, and anybody else who stands for progressive change in Venezuela. I just want to mention one last point here, and that's in reference to what this alternative to Delcy Rodriguez would look like. Throughout Latin America this year, there has been inroads on the part of the far right throughout Latin America. We know that in the case of Chile, a Pinochet follower, Jose Antonio Kast, won the elections. In the case of Ecuador, in the case of Peru, the daughter of Fujimori won the elections under conditions that have been contested. The same thing in the case of Colombia, the same thing in the case of Honduras. These elections, the far right has won those elections in part because of the intervention on the part of President Trump in terms of providing incentives, economic incentives to voters to vote for the far right candidates, such as in the case of Chile, to the tune of $40 billion that Trump offered Argentina if Milei's party were to win the congressional elections last year. So that if Maria Corina Machado were to gain power, or Edmundo González, who is a puppet of Maria Corina Machado,

0: of national security and to emphasize the issue of drugs and immigration and to claim that there is somewhat of a, that there's a need for the United States to face this existential threat and that the United States is in a state of war. I mean, this is the terminology that the Trump administration is using. Now, what does that mean? That means, in effect, that the United States is in a wartime situation in its own hemisphere. The term that's used by many of Trump's followers, not only is America first, but America's first. That is to say that the Americas have to be singled out and that it has to be a priority item, that the pivot to Asia, which was the strategy that Obama implemented, is no longer a priority. The priority is the Americas. The United States is in a state of war, and that was used to justify the bombing of 200 boats. I'm sorry, 50 boats, 200 men who were killed as a result of those bombings in the Caribbean, mainly the Caribbean. And so that the discourse that's being used, the shield of the Americas, is a strategy to militarize the attempt to keep out foreigners from the Americas. And who are the foreigners? The foreigners are China. And there's no question about it. If you read the documents coming out of the White House, the National Security Strategy, which was issued earlier this year, that strategy indicates that there is a existential threat to the United States in its hemisphere, that we are in a state of war, and in a state of war, anything is acceptable, and that the foreigners have to be kept out of the Americas, and the foreigners are, for the most part, China. So that it seems to me that that general context has to be brought into the picture, because Venezuela is one more country that would become part of the shield of the Americas if Delcy Rodriguez were to step down. And so those who criticize Delcy Rodriguez, saying that she should stand up to the United States, well, you know, criticism is legitimate, but I think that any criticism that you have for the concessions that Delcy Rodriguez has made, that it has to be recognized that the concessions are being made in that context of a war kind of warlike situation, and that the alternatives have to be brought into the picture. If she were to, you know, resist to an extent greater than what she is now, the possibility that this plan B that Trump made reference to on January 3rd would be implemented with disastrous consequences for the Chavista leadership, for the Chavista rank and file, for the social movements, and Venezuelans in general. Thank you.
1: Thank you so much, Steve. So on to our questions. We've had the first asks, what has been the effect on most people's standard of living in Venezuela?
0: No, the effect has been disastrous. Sanctions, I think that it's got to be pointed out, and this is a point that really has to be emphasized by the Solidarity Movement. There is a narrative that says that the sanctions, you know, cause problems, that the sanctions are responsible for some of the suffering, but the Venezuelan government is also responsible, that there's corruption in the government, that there is mismanagement. And so it's kind of like a 50-50 kind of thing. You know, 50% the sanctions and 50% the responsibility and the blame of the Venezuelan government. That's false. That's false. And I think it's got to be pointed out, that narrative that says it's like 50-50 is based on the argument that the Venezuelan economy began to go into a tailspin at the time of the sanctions. The sanctions, according to this narrative, the sanctions on Venezuelan oil were imposed

0: in 2019. The financial sanctions were imposed in August of 2017. And so the narrative is, well, you know, these sanctions went into effect right around the time that the Venezuelan economy was also facing very, very serious problems. But that is misleading, because the fact of the matter is that the Obama decree, the Obama executive order in early 2015 declared Venezuela a threat to U.S. national security, an extraordinary threat to U.S. national security. And right after that, U.S. companies in Venezuela reduced production and then left Venezuela completely. And there's a long list of companies: Kimberly-Clark, Ford, Kellogg, General Motors, and the list goes on. Firestone, the list goes on. These are companies that left Venezuela, and they left Venezuela. First, they decreased production, and then they left Venezuela. That happened shortly after that executive decree. And that executive decree also occurred in late 2015. The price of oil nosedived completely. And so those people say, well, the Venezuelan government is partly responsible. Some of those people consider themselves on the left, or they consider themselves progressive, but they're doing great harm, because basically they're leading people to believe, well, the United States is really not responsible. The Venezuelan government is really to blame for what's happening. But that is misleading, because the sanctions have had a devastating effect on Venezuela. And as I said before, the fact that Venezuela was able to get around the sanctions to a certain extent, but just consider, if the whole economy has always been dependent on oil, going back to 1928, as I mentioned before, if that has always been the case, and Venezuela is forced to export the oil on ships that, on com for, with companies that change their names, change the flags on their ship, the transactions take place on the high seas, and they go indirectly to the destination, which is China. Obviously, Venezuela was getting a lot less for that oil than they would ordinarily get. So the sanctions are the major cause for Venezuela's economic problems. And there's no question about it. The Venezuelan people have been made to suffer tremendously as a result of those sanctions.
1: Thank you. Did the earthquakes in Venezuela have any impact on the elections in Colombia?
0: I would imagine that it didn't. What we do know about Colombia is that the Trump administration openly supported the far-right candidate, De La Estrella, and that he had a lot to do. Trump had a lot to do with the results, which are being contested as well. Gustavo Petro states that those elections were not fair; they're rigged.
1: Thank you. Next question. Can you update us on the Maduro case in the courts?
0: The decision of the judge today was that proceedings will not take place until June of next year, but there'll be two hearings prior to that, one in November of this year, in which the defense will argue that the kidnapping of Maduro was illegal on the basis of the fact that international law prohibits the kidnapping, the capture of a president of another country. Of course, the argument of the United States government will be, as it stated all along, that the United States government doesn't recognize Maduro as the president of Venezuela. But there's a conflict of interest there. It seems to me that I'm not a lawyer, and this is not a recommendation to the legal team that is defending Maduro. But just, you know, like common sense, it seems to me, would indicate that there's a conflict of interest. If the US government is proceeding this case against Maduro, and the same government is saying that Maduro was not the president of Venezuela, it seems to me that the whole issue of whether Maduro was or was not the president of Venezuela should be determined by the court, not by the United States. In other words, the court should not say, well, the United States government did not recognize Maduro as president, therefore it had the right to kidnap Maduro and the First Lady. It seems to me that that is not a just argument, that the court itself should make a decision as to whether Maduro was the president of Venezuela on the basis of the fact that he won the elections. Now, you could say that, you know, okay, were these elections fair or not fair? But the fact of the matter is that Maduro was the head of Venezuela, and international law prohibits the kidnapping of the head of another country.
1: I think we'll take one more question. Could the current Venezuelan government survive the end of Trump's term? And the secondary question to that is, could any change occur if Republicans lose control of Congress?
0: Firstly, in any kind of situation, making predictions is hazardous. Secondly, in the case of Trump in particular, we all know that predicting what Trump is going to say and do is also hazardous because he's unpredictable. He's proven this time and time again. Everything's a surprise. I think that's part of his political strategy. But thirdly, and I think this is a point that is extremely important, and that is that the situation that Venezuela finds itself and the situation that Delcy Rodriguez finds herself in is unique. It's never happened before. A situation similar to that, I think you'd have to go back to biblical times to find a similar kind of situation in which you have a government that is led by people of a party, a leadership that was intervened militarily, and the head of that leadership was kidnapped. And yet that same leadership, that same party, or that same movement retained power. A situation like this doesn't have any historical precedent. And so to try to determine what's going to happen in these remaining, you know, 2.5 years is really very, very difficult. And with regard to Congress, there is hope. I would say that, you know, the Democratic Party is responsible to a certain extent for everything that's happening. I mentioned the Obama executive order that led into the sanctions of the first Trump administration. But nevertheless, in this particular situation right now, the Democratic Party provides a degree of hope. I don't want to overstate that case. But firstly, there is a progressive element within the Democratic Party that has been making inroads and is going to influence, it seems to me, even though they don't gain the leadership of the Democratic Party is going to have to, you know, from a political viewpoint, is going to have to take them into consideration. So that's important. And the other thing that's important is, look at Bush was a Republican, and yet the Democrats, with like one exception, supported the invasion of Iraq and supported the military presence in Iraq for some time after that. In the case of Iran, the situation is different. Now, the arguments that the Democrats are putting up are weak, relatively weak arguments. They could do a lot more to strengthen, to enhance their case that the war in Iran is illegal. But nevertheless, they're opposed to the war in Iran. They haven't opposed the kidnapping of Maduro. But it seems to me that their position on Iran leaves a certain amount of hope that if they were to retake both houses, the House of Representatives and the Senate this November, that things might change with regard to Venezuela.
2: 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Joe Rich is our general manager and editor. I'm David Barsamian. Thank you for listening. We go out with the C4 Trio, No Nation Song.

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Right now at the Royalton Memorial Library, there is a debate between the two Democratic competitors for the August 11th primary for the Windsor Orange 1 seat. Incumbent Representative John O'Brien and Royalton attorney Devin Brennan are facing off. We are recording that. I understand we have a primary recording and a backup recording. So with luck, next week you will get to hear that at this time on this station. So stay tuned for that. At any rate, we'll tell you about the rest of the things that are going on this evening right after we thank our sponsors. That is the South Royalton Market, offering organic and conventional foods, locally grown produce, bulk foods, ready-made meals, and more. 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The Upper Valley Music Center is hosting the Coburn Park Trad Music Festival, a weekend of playing, learning, dancing, jamming, performance, and more. 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Again, uvmusic.org. That's right on Coburn Park in Lebanon, New Hampshire. Sing Along with the Player Piano at Main Street Museum is going on now, as it does pretty much every Friday night, unless something else is going on. MainStreetMuseum.org. The Enfield Shaker Museum is hosting a Taboo tour right about now. They're going to do another one on August 21st and a third on October 30th. These are ways to explore the darker, more mysterious side of Shaker life, examining controversial topics from Shaker history, including scandal, murder, spiritualism, the afterlife, and the enduring question, were the Shakers a cult? ShakerMuseum.org for full information on all of those events. Let's see, what's going on right now that I need to tell you about? It's Old Home Days here in South Royalton, where our studio is located. Gosharoo. Let's see, tonight, inflatables on the park, local vendors, family activities at 7 o'clock. The Conniption Fits will be playing. Let's see what we got. I'm going to tell you. There we go. Jim Yeager is at Big Fatty's until 7 o'clock. Over at the Wild Firm at 7:30, it's Myra Flynn. They do highly encourage reservations, so you might want to check the Wild Firm on Facebook. They will tell you how to do it. The Matrix is in Hanover at Hopkins Center for the Arts at 7 o'clock. And also at the Hopkins Center, it's a big building, the play Los Feliz. Two Latina mothers form a bond. Can it withstand the differences that divide them? This is part of the New York Theater Workshop. Irene and Emilia quickly connect over common ground. They're both Latina, working mothers against giving soda to toddlers and could use a helping hand. When Irene hires Emilia as a live-in nanny, Emilia gains Eileen as an ally in her immigration process. Housed under one roof, they become company to each other's needs, wants, and dreams. As their lives intertwine, can they transcend the divergent realities they were born into and now face? For both of those, hop.dartmouth.edu. That one starts at 7 o'clock. Zach Nugent's Dead Set is on right now as part of Pentangle Arts Music by the River series at East End Art Park in Woodstock, pentanglearts.org, for more information on that event.
And right now in Woodstock, it's a hearing on their draft regional plan. That's at King Farm, TROC.org for full information on that event. I assume if you're in Woodstock, you're close enough, hopefully, to make it. At any rate, Into the Woods is still at Lost Nation Theater, lostnationtheater.org. That's Stephen Sondheim's Tony-winning musical. The Bethel Drive-In has The Odyssey, and the Playhouse has Brand New Day. The Savoy has Hadestown, the musical, this weekend up in Montpelier, savoytheater.com. It's also going to be at The Hop, which is why we played a little song from Hadestown to kick it off. We have some more theater coming up we want to talk about. But that is Friday. Busy Friday evening, at any rate. Stay tuned. We'll tell you more about the weekend to come, including more Old Home Days news and more of all the festivals and activities coming up this busy and hopefully not too rainy weekend here on Royalton Community Radio. And I hit the play button when I should have hit pause. That's all right. We're gonna go back to the 90s for a minute. REM.

Sixpence None the Richer here on Royalton Community Radio. We kicked it off, of course, with REM. Last night at Old Home Days, I did get to catch Cat Scratch Fever, our local former high school students. At any rate, they were a lot of fun, and they did a really nice cover of There She Goes. So I thought I'd play a little tribute tonight here on Royalton Community Radio. Let's take a look at Saturday. Old Home Days continues all day here in South Royalton. Where'd my listing go? Ah, there she is. Beanhole Beans and Barbecue Chicken on the South Royalton Green at 1 o'clock. Also, the parade at 10, lineup for the parade at 9. Live entertainment starting with the Royalton Town Band after the parade. The Blue Phonics at 1 o'clock, the Returnables at 3, Sean Kelly Murray at 5, and at 7 o'clock, the Rock Island Blues Review. Fried dough, maple creamies, and lots of other stuff. Oh, and strawberry shortcake. Strawberry shortcake. There's a lot of food on the green. Food trucks yesterday, but there still seems to be quite a bit of food. At any rate, what else? Starting at 9 o'clock in the morning, the Stoked Trail Race in Hanover. This race course covers diverse terrain from single track to curvy switchbacks through the rolling Oak Hill Cross Country Trail System and the Trescott Trail System. Starts in Hanover. UVtrails.org for full information on that trail race. The Coburn Park Traditional Music Festival continues with a bunch of workshops, a student concert at 4, a jam session at 5, and a faculty concert at 7:30. There are also, You know, they have a beautiful website up here with all sorts of stuff, and I cannot see everything that's on here. At any rate, I know there's some history programming in Royalton as well. Let's see if I can find it. Ah, there it is. All right. We got it. We got everything. From 8 to 10:30 a.m. at the East Braintree Congregational Church, a pancake breakfast and all-you-can-eat fundraiser for the Snowsville Community Trust. And if you'd rather go to a pancake breakfast and bake sale, that's well, there's one from 7 a.m. to 11 at the Brookfield Church on Ridge Road. The Rochester's Hub Arts and Learning Alliance is having a fabric fair. Attention crafters, sewers, and quilters. The Hub Arts and Learning Alliance has received a generous donation of a vast textile collection, which will be up for sale from 10 a.m. to 2 p.m. Saturday. Proceeds will support the Hub repurchasing process that is at the Hub on Main Street in Rochester. If you are of a certain age, it's where the high school used to be. Repair fair in Brookfield. Get your broken stuff fixed by volunteers. Donations are welcome. This is at the Brookfield Old Town Hall from 10 to 2 at Pond Village in Brookfield. All right. And what else is going on? Where else is going on? Oh my goodness, I opened up the tabs backward. Now I'm confused. At 2:47 in Plymouth, Vermont, you can mark the 103rd anniversary of when America's 30th president, Calvin Coolidge, took the oath of office at his family homestead. It will be again at 2:47 on the porch of the Silly Store, right where it happened. CoolidgeFoundation.org. Museum visitors are invited to sip celebratory Moxie floats after the event. Moxie was a favorite beverage of President Coolidge's. At 3 o'clock, the Vermont Film Festival is at Billings Farm and Museums Theater. This is a family-friendly movie, Not My Dog, about how a reluctant 12-year-old girl's ordinary day turns into an unforgettable journey when a stray dog won't stop following her. At the Monchara Museum in Norwich, special programming on Feeling the Force. This experiment-filled activity will explore classic science lessons on electricity, magnetism, gravity, and air pressure through building, testing, and asking questions together. This is part of regular museum admission, monchara.org. And let's see, also on Saturday, it's pizza night at Cross Molina Farm in West Corinth, as it so often is. And this week's music, the first for August. Oh, I don't have a listing. So I'm not sure if they're doing it. Do check crossmolinafarm.com.
have a listing for them, but I do not have listing on their website. 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Taco Music at Flying Dog Farm in Tunbridge, starting at 5 o'clock. The first Saturday event with street tacos and music by... all right, I have an old listing for that as well. Give me just a second. Who is the music for Taco Night? Dan Rota of FlyingDogFarmVT.com for full information on Taco Night, the artist, and all that jazz. And at 1:30, I'm sorry, at the former St. Paul's Episcopal Church on the Common in the Royalton Village, not South Royalton Village, Royalton Village, there will be a talk on the removal of two historic Eaton Mill dams on the first branch of the White River, presented by the Royalton Historical Society and White River Partnership. That is free. I missed a bunch of stuff. All right, we're just going to carry on. We're going to carry on. We're not going to let this stop us. It's just not going to go quite as in time order as it normally is. Covered Bridges tour starting from the My Place Hotel in Randolph or Randolph Center. I'm not quite sure which, but right off the interstate, if you get off at the Randolph exit on 89, a Covered Bridge tour, 2 3-hour tours sponsored by the Vermont Covered Bridge Society, leaving at 9:30 a.m. and 1 p.m. VermontBridges.org for more information. The Randolph Farmers Market continues from 9 to 1. It will be Customer Appreciation Day with samples, raffles, and giveaways at the Green at Gifford Medical Center. Silloway Maples Corn Maze is open with 5 acres of puzzling paths, 10 a.m. to 5 p.m. on Boudreaux Road in Randolph Center. And a historical trivia contest sponsored by the Vermont Historical Society and the Royalton Historical Society, starting at 6:30 at Crossroads Bar and Grill in South Royalton. That's kind of what we've got for Saturday. Royalton Old Home Days continues. Apologies for that. I'd like you all to know I did not sneeze. And I'm going to count that as a win. At any rate, that is last for Old Home Days on Saturday, and we will get to Sunday. I am going to take a second to, probably sneeze, honestly. This is how you know it's live radio, friends. New music from Ariana Grande.

That is A Well from the album Pedal here on Royalton Community Radio, WFERLPFM. 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Coming up on Sunday, August 2nd, I don't know how that happened either, the Coburn Park Trad Music Festival starts at 10 a.m. with workshops at from 2 to 3 in the afternoon. 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The Royalton Farmers Market is every Saturday from 11 a.m. to 2 p.m. through September. 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Weekly studio time at the Bethel Arts Center, also from 11 to 2, for writers, artists, and crafters of all skill level. 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And let's see, in live music, a Sunday bluegrass brunch with Ninja Wizard at River Roost. 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It's not that bad, but you know, you're getting a lot of stuff. You're paying for some stuff. It's all right. At 4 o'clock, Hadestown in Hanover at the Hopkins Center for the Arts. The original cast reunited for this live theater capture of Anais Mitchell's Tony-winning musical, partly developed at Dartmouth with the New York Theater Workshop. hop.dartmouth.edu for full information. You heard a song from that show to kick off the programming. And at 6 o'clock, Dave Keller Band performs blues as part of Rochester Rec's Summer Park Concerts. That's on the gazebo stage at Rochester Park. And that will take us through Sunday. Let's play a little more music. Why not? We're here. We're together. Let's play a little Beatles. We're going to be talking about Revolver in a minute. So here's a song from that album.

All right. I got told that maybe I said the Royalton Farmers Market was Saturday. All the stuff I said separately is on Sunday. I also think I missed Braintree Old Home Day. Sorry, kids. The Braintree Old Home Days are on Sunday. The Braintree Historical Society invites all a community hymn sing at 1:30 p.m., followed by a 2 o'clock ecumenical service with Reverend Tim Eberhart and special music by Susan Rule. The museum will be open. That's at the Braintree Hill Meeting House in Braintree. And now we will talk about Monday. The Monshara hosts the Think Outside Zip Lines exhibit as part of workshop. I don't know. As part of regular museum admission, participants can build a device that will carry a load down a zip line through the trees. This is a chance to get people to go outside and do have some fun for the little ones. Journeys and Stories, A Passport to Memory, is part of a five-part program series in collaboration with the Dartmouth Geriatric Center of Excellence. It is for individuals with dementia and their care partners. Join the librarians and the Dartmouth Geriatric Center of Excellence staff for a travel series that uses books, images, short videos, and guided conversation to spark personal storytelling, emotional memory, sensory engagement, and expression. thehow.org for full information on that program. At 2 o'clock at the Abbott Library, it's a crafternoon with dinosaur excavation. Kids and teens can excavate a dinosaur from its egg using a chisel and brush. Registration is required. abbottlibrary.org. 2 B's, 2 T's. And beginner level line dancing with Sid McLam at 6:30 at the Brookfield Old Town Hall. 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And at the Windsor Public Library, it's A Daughter's Story, Love, Choice, and Saying Goodbye starting at 6 o'clock. Lucinda Walker shares her journey with her mother, Nan Nash Cummings, who personally chose medical aid in dying and a green burial upon her death. WindsorLibrary.org. And coming up on Tuesday, August 4th, a petting zoo in Sunapee at the Abbott Library is part of their summer programming. That starts at 10 o'clock. Storytime in South Royalton at the Royalton Memorial Library starting at 10 o'clock. And at the Bugby Senior Center at 1:30. It's a talk on the Monarch Butterfly. Learn about the life and migration cycle of this library. Oh my goodness. We're going to do this over. We're just going to start from the top. The Bugby Senior Center hosts a talk on the monarch butterfly starting at 1:30 on Tuesday. No registration required, but for more information, go to bugbcenter.org. 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Also on Tuesday, the West Hartford Farmers Market from 3:30 to 6:30. Celebrate

Colby Sawyer College's Sawyer Auditorium, it's Deconstructing the Music Live, The Beatles Revolver. 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Scott Freeman, host of the public television series Deconstructing the Beatles, will celebrate the 60th anniversary of this groundbreaking album. He'll take participants on a track-by-track journey through the album, explain the inspiration for the songs and their evolution in the studio. CFANH.org for more information, or CenterForTheArtsNH.org. That starts at 6:30 on Tuesday in New London, New Hampshire. Fairly Town Common hosts Blue Jay Way for an outdoor concert. And the Canaan Town Common hosts the Tim and Will Show at 7 o'clock. 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Dalton presents a portrait of three women from different generations navigating the complexities of family, the ripple effect of choices, and their profound connections to the natural world. 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At the Bethel Band Shell in Bethel, it's Ya-Ya with great music for everyone, funk to rock, and a lot in between, starting at 7 o'clock. That is a free event, thanks to their sponsors. Market on the Green at Woodstock has live music from 3 to 6. And the summer concert series at Artistry in Pomfret continues with, Both Thayer and Krishna Guthrie. That starts at 6:30 every Wednesday. Did I jump ahead to Wednesday? I did. Oh my goodness. Well, that's all right. Here's some live music on Wednesday. Bingo in the East Valley Community Hall. Doors open at 5:30. Game starts at 6. Orange County has a Democratic Candidates Forum. The Fairly Democratic Farming Party will host a debate between Orange County Democratic senatorial candidates Monique Priestley of Bradford and Rose Lucenti of Randolph. This is at the Fairly Town Hall. Light refreshments at 5:30. The debate will start at 6. And what else is going on Wednesday? We're just going to go ahead to Wednesday. It's fine. Bugby Senior Center hosts a senior fitness class starting at 10 o'clock. The Summer Science Studio, hosted at the Monshire Museum of Science, discusses messy science. An outdoor concert at the Enfield Shager Museum on Wednesday starting at 6 o'clock. Vending begins at 6, live music at 7. The Ferns Family Band is a trio, fronted by award-winning singer Mara Farron, supported by her brother Quinlan Farron on piano, organ, bass, percussion, and orchestral sounds. Father Justin Farron, a seasoned musician, will play electric and acoustic guitar as well as percussion and live looping. They perform a mix of covers and originals spanning pop, folk, blues, soul, and country. Enfield House of Pizza will be on site, ShakerMuseum.org, for full information on that and all of the Shaker Museum's events. Jerry Grimo and the East Bay Jazz Combo perform in Orford at the Orford Bandstand. Jazz music as part of the summer concert series, Rain or Shine. That starts at 6:30. At 6:30, the Howe Library in Hanover hosts a hybrid talk about searching for the oldest animal fossils. Dartmouth College Earth Sciences Professor Justin Strauss will discuss the search for the oldest animal fossils in celebration of the 2026 summer reading theme, Unearth a Story. This is also in conjunction with the Community Reads book, Otherlands, A World in the Making. This is hybrid. You can attend in person or register for the Zoom invitation. TheHowe.org for more information. That, again, is Wednesday starting at 6:30. And putting human faces on the textile industry at the Canaan Meeting House in Canaan, New Hampshire. Daily life for the Muskeg Manufacturing Company's textile worker was not easy. Robert Perot sheds light on how people from a variety of European countries, as well as from French Canada, made the transition from an agrarian to an industrial society, and how that change affected families, cultures, the nature of work, and relationships upon workers themselves. Refreshments will be served. This is free at 7 o'clock at the Canaan Meeting House in Canaan on Wednesday, August 5th. Sarah Dickinson Snyder and Laura Foley will be reading poetry from 7 to 8 at the Norwich Bookstore, norwichbookstore.com for more information on that. Again, Music on the Hill summer concert series with both Thayer and Krishna Guthrie. And that will take us

through Wednesday. There's a few things this weekend, this coming weekend, next weekend, a week from now I want to talk about, because as you know, I come on at 6 o'clock on a Saturday and sometimes things are over and we want to make sure we're not going to miss anything. Oh, let's see. Here's DeVito and Leon Thomas.

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I'm Bridget. Let's look at Thursday, shall we? Oh, Willing Hands Gardening Session at River Road in Norwich. Volunteer every Thursday morning from July 13th to August 3rd. So this is your last chance at Willing Hands' newest growing site, willinghands.org. For more information, this is a project to grow fresh vegetables, which will be donated to people in need to expand reliable, equitable access to fresh produce across the Upper Valley. Again, willinghands.org for full information on their work. And at noon, an outdoor performance in Coburn Park in Lebanon, children's musician Judy Pancoast, the Concord-based children's musician, is celebrating her 30th season in children's music. This is part of Lebanon Recreation Arts and Parks Thursdays in the Park concert series, LebanonANH.gov for more information. At 1 o'clock at the Royalton Memorial Library, right here in South Royalton, grab tools and excavate different fossils, gems, and geodes for kids. It's a dino dig, a hands-on dinosaur digging adventure. And the Monshire Museum Summer Science Studio continues with a star lab in Norwich starting at 2:30, a 20 to 25 minute program that takes place in a dark space where kids can observe the constellations and stars in the night sky, find out why some are only visible certain times of the year and while others are visible year-round. This is technically a program designed for all ages, including adults. This is an additional cost of $5 in addition to museum admission. MonshireMuseum.org for full information on that. At 3:30, the Latham Library in Thetford hosts Wonder Feet Kids Museum, presenting Rock and Roll, Exploring Weathering and Erosion. In this presentation, children will explore how nature breaks apart rocks and moves them to change the shape of the earth. Best for ages 6 and up. ThetfordLibrary.org for more information. At 4 o'clock, previous members of the Children's Chorus at Upper Valley Music Center are invited for a reunion. They're invited to sing together, uvmusic.org, to learn more and to RSVP. Mink performs in Barnard as part of the weekly Barn Arts music series at Feast and Field, sliding scale entry. This seven-piece soul pop group of young students, originally brought together and nurtured at the Vermont Governor's Institute for the Arts, perform a fusion of soul, funk, and pop with inspiration from Amy Winehouse, Stevie Wonder, Couch Foo Fighters, and Snarky Puppy. Barnarts.org for full information on that. And the Royalton Town Band at the South Royalton Green at 7 o'clock, their last concert for August on the Green. Let's see, I'm missing another concert. It's right here. Give us a second. Ali T performs at Coburn Park in Lebanon. This is part of a free concert series, Vermont indie pop singer-songwriter, LebanonNH.gov, for more information on that. A couple things coming up next weekend. The SpongeBob SquarePants musical is part of Barnard's Summer Youth Theater, so the first performance will be on Friday. And the Nexus Music and Arts Festival in Lebanon, presented by Lebanon Opera House, that starts at 4 p.m. on Friday and goes all weekend. 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Barnarts.org for SpongeBob information, LebanonOperaHouse.org for the Nexus Music Festival. 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Again, Royalton Old Home Days this weekend, royaltonohd.com. And Braintree Old Home Day on Sunday. There's some cool historical events going on tomorrow in conjunction with Royalton Old Home Days. As always, lots of live music and fun stuff ahead. I hope you have a great time and great weather, whatever it is you do. The last performance on Saturday is going to be the Rock Island Blues Band. They are a tribute to the Blues Brothers, and so they play a lot of classic soul
and R&B and blues, as the name would suggest. So we are going to leave you with the Blues Brothers here on Royalton Community Radio. Stay tuned. More programming coming up, as always. Keep it live. Keep it local when you can. We love you. Good night.

Good morning. It's a Tuesday. It's just a couple of strokes past 10 o'clock, and it's time for WordStream here at Free Vermont Radio, WFVRLP in South Royalton, also known as Royalton Community Radio. This is our weekly show devoted to writers and writing of all types. Today, we've got a bit of poetry, we've got a bit of music, we've got some book reviews, and of course, a couple of words of the week. It's going to be a busy show. Really looking forward to presenting it to you. My name's Todd. And in case you missed the show or you want to recommend it to someone else, it'll be up on our replay function starting tomorrow morning early. I don't know if you want to get up at 5 after 1 in the morning to hear the replay, but it will be posted at our website at WFVR.org. And the replay is every Saturday morning at 7 o'clock. Rose and Kathy Taramy often host the show, but I'm glad to be with you here, and we do want to thank the folks that keep this type of unique, locally curated programming on the air, and they include the Tunbridge Public Library, the Seven Stars Art Center, White River Valley Herald. I was just having a chat with with Tim Calabro, the editor and publisher of that paper, and he's going to be helping me with a link to a future guest here on WordStream. Royalton Memorial Library, I'll be telling you about a special event that they're presenting that also has a WordStream connection. Abracadabra Coffee Company, the Frankenberg Agency, the Co-op Food Stores, and last but not least, Norwich Bookstore. In fact, we're going to tell you about a lot of things that they've got going on and some book reviews that they have. All that coming up for you here on WordStream at Free Verse, Vermont Radio.

0: Well, once again, our theme there, Yorma and Jack together making up Hot Tuna from their Burgers release. That is the water song. And we do broadcast from high top Magic Mountain overlooking a couple of beautiful bodies of water. Well, the confluence, not the conjunction. We want to use the right word. The confluence of the First Branch and the Main Branch of the White River here in East Rural Central Vermont. Well, let's start you off with some things you might, some books that you might want to read. And the Norwich Bookstore is a generous underwriter of this show and of this station in general. I get down there every once in a while and chat with whoever is on staff. And, you know, they give, well, get a little discount when your birthday comes around. That is not a call to action. Anyway, I'm going to read you a little bit from one of the Sam and, boy, Emma. Sam and Emma are the couple that run the store. They took it over from two women that ran the Norwich Bookstore for a really long time. And, of course, it is summertime, and a lot of people like to take the take a book to the beach or maybe to the riverside or under a shady tree or on your front porch, etc. And Sam is recommending a book here, so I'm going to let you know about this book, and you can check it out if you'd like. It's called The Song of Stork and Dromedary, and it's written by Anjet Ganje. And the title of the column from Sam is Weird Beach Reads, basically a summer tradition at this point. These are the words of Sam. Every year around this time, I feel compelled to talk about beach reads. This is a trickier business than you'd imagine because that term, while somewhat ubiquitous, means something different to everyone. Is it a light, low-stakes book? A funny one? A fast-paced spy thriller where things get blown up? The answer is yes. My take, and it's proven delightfully controversial among Norwich Bookstore customers, is that the definition of a beach read is more fluid. Really, it's any book you feel compelled to read on a beach. My qualification for beach reading or woods, lake, city park, vacation venue of your choice reading is basically that first and foremost, it involves a book you are likely to find very enjoyable. So that's low stakes romance. Great, perhaps a spicy low stakes romance. If it's spies and skullduggery or a procedural mystery, yeah, we're going to be talking about a book that is a little bit of a procedural mystery later in the show. Go for it. And if you're in the mood to bring a weird, dense book with a bunch of footnotes to the beach, well, so am I. It's been a really busy summer, and I haven't had much time off. But next week, if all goes to plan, I'll be away for a couple days on a family beach vacation, and I'm trying to decide between two forthcoming novels to bring. One is The Song of the Stork and Dromedary, a sprawling novel translated from the Dutch, exploring the mysterious life and long vexing life of a Bronte-esque writer. You know about those Bronte sisters, right? Hyla already read it and loved it. It all comes out on August 18th. The other is Public Access Afterworld. Well, that's an interesting term. The debut novel by acclaimed filmmaker Jane Schoenbrunn, in which multiple characters and timelines converge around a surreal and perhaps sinister world beyond television screens. Think David Foster Wallace. Oh, boy. That's a long book right there. Meets David Lynch. It comes out in October. These are both long, complicated, immersive novels. I might like that one. And I'm deeply excited about both of them. Do they fit anyone's definition of a beach read but mine? Probably not. If they're yours, too, we would probably be friends. But that's okay. Beach read isn't a genre. It's an attitude. Are you heading out on vacation soon? Grab the book that excites you most, and I bet you you'll have a good time. If you need help, come see us. So that is a call to action. Anyway, just a beach read from Sam down there at the Norwich Bookstore. Some books that are just about to come out. If you can't wait for the two that he's recommending, I'll just tell you the titles and the authors. They're coming out today, and that would be at any bookstore that you go to. Beginning, Middle, End, title of the first book by Valeria Luiselli. That's a nice Italian name. She was the author of Lost Children Archive. Also, another book, The Good Parts, a novel by Evan Normandin. Winds, the Winds of Maracaibo, another lady author, Actually, it looks like we have, yeah, other than Evan, I think three out of four are by women authors. The Winds of Maracaibo, written by Maria Elena Moran. And finally, Sea of Charms by Sarah Beth Durst. So thanks for those recommendations, Sam. And those books are coming out today. Tuesday seems to be release day for a lot of new books. Well, over here at the Royalton Memorial Library, they are presenting, it's a little ways off, but you can make plans, and I would highly recommend, particularly if you missed the show where I had a chance to talk with this author. His name is Alex Myers. He is the head of school at the Mountain School up in Verscher, and Alex Myers is returning because he was here in the studio probably about a month ago. He's returning to South Royalton on Wednesday, August 19th. At 6 p.m., we'll remind you as we get closer to that date, and he will be reading from and taking questions about his latest book set on a boarding school campus, and he has personally a long history of boarding schools, having gone to one and also taught at several, and the title of his book, which I have read, is called While We Were Silent, and that certainly is in the murder mystery category, and a great speaker. Really enjoyed spending time with Alex Myers. Well, we're going to turn to another book, and then we're going to go to, are we going to have time for that? Boy, we're already running. No, we got some time. We're going to turn to our first word of the week here on WordStream. And I'm going to turn to it because I'm reading this book, and this is prefaced. Yeah, you know about prefaces. By a real story that just happened in the last week when I picked up this book, even though I didn't know I was going to get this book. I went to the Tunbridge Public Library, and the assistant librarian, Teresa, was there. It was on a Saturday, and I requested, can I bring this up real quick? I think I can. Let me go here. We have a couple of devices going, but I think we can manage this. Yeah, let's go here. So I went in with a goal of searching for this specific book, which just came out in the last few weeks. And the book is called Country People, and it's written by Daniel Mason. And I caught this blurb in, we should support our local media and keep reading the Valley News and the Herald, etc. I caught this in the section, the weekend section of the Valley News in the book part. And this book, once again, is called Country People by Daniel Mason. What intrigued me was, as something gets in the way here, California's Mason, that's the author's name, a Stanford faculty member is in psychiatry, as well as a Pulitzer Prize nominated novelist, follows up his acclaimed Northwoods, which I am just about to finish up, with a campus novel in which a visiting professor and her husband trek to a college set in the woods of Vermont. Well, there you've got a couple of things drawing you in. One, that the guy was a nominee for a Pulitzer Prize for his previous book, which I'm reading right now, and the fact that the setting is in Vermont. And once again, academia. We just talked about the earlier book from Alex Myers, While We Were Silent. Well, here's one that's set on a college campus. So I asked Therese about this book, and she was thinking about it, and she goes, oh, wait, we have that book. And then she said, I have that book. I'm reading it right now, and it's fabulous. And when I'm done, you're up next. So that's small town life for you. I said, well, thank you very much. And she goes, well, have you read his first book, The North Woods? And I said, well, no, I haven't. And she, I think we have it. She rounded it up. And she gave it to me, and I'm getting pretty, it's a pretty quick read, and it's pretty interesting. There is a picture of a catamount on the cover, and I'm going to turn to the bookmarked page, and we're going to get to the word of the week, and then we have some poetry on the way. So I'm at page 143, and just to give you a little background on why this makes some sense here, this book takes place over, 200 years, over maybe a little bit more than a two-century period of time. And it's the main setting is a clearing in the woods where there is a initial cabin put together before the Revolutionary War. And it carries on all the way up almost to contemporary time, certainly the late 20th century. And all of the different characters who are somewhat related to each other Most of the action takes place at this remote place in the woods of Western Massachusetts. And they're talking about this house and the condition is, the solution is therefore what I feared from the start. We will build another wing to the home. And this summer, never mind that the workers have gone back to their fields, Trevor's brought a gang of Irish brothers up from the city and will have it done in weeks, so he says. Positively irritating in his enthusiasm is Trevor's. Clearly, patching up an old two-story excited him about as much as painting a portrait of Mr. La-Di-Da's ugly little daughter excited me. But now he has his project. At least they won't be tearing anything down. You know how affectionate I feel for my ghosts. Out here, no one tears down anyway. One just adds upon, agglutinates, house to house, shed to shed, like some monstrous German noun. Everywhere one finds these rambling masses, new wing goes up, old one becomes the servants' quarters, old servants' quarters become the barn, old barn becomes the carriage house, and so on. They molt these houses. As the centuries go on, I would not be surprised to find them traipsing about the country, leaving a trail of former incarnations in their path. So that section taken from Daniel Mason's The North Woods. And I am going to get to the word of the week here. And I think I have it. Boy, there's so much stuff coming in here. Let me go to down here to agglutinates. Yeah, here we go. I think this is it. What is the meaning? Agglutination. Actually, that isn't the one that I wanted to use this morning, but I think if I go down here. Here we go. So think about the way that was used there. This is going to be another form of it, the noun form, agglutination. In linguistics, agglutination, and for spelling purposes, agglutination. In linguistics, which is close to writing here, it's a process where words are formed by gluing together distinct word parts or morphemes. Not morphine, no drugs in the studio. Morphemes, P-H-E-M-E-S. Each piece typically carries exactly one specific grammatical meaning, like plural, past tense, or location, allowing for the creation of long, complex, single words. So thus the transformation of that word into architecture where pieces keep getting added on to this old home. Well, right now we're going to go to a recorded piece from a program that is available on AudioPort, one of the services that we use here at the radio station, also the Public Radio Exchange. It's a show that occurs on a weekly basis. I listened to a bit of it the other day. It's called The Poet and the Poem. So for the next half hour, we're going to hear some poetry and discussion. The host of the show is Grace Cavalieri, and the guest poet is Taylor Johnson. So let's get that started for you. 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
1: This is The Poet and the Poem from the Library of Congress. I am Grace Cavalieri, and Taylor Johnson is a name that everyone's talking about in the poetry world, and we're so happy that we got him today. Here he is with a poem.
2: Since I've quit that internet service, I'm thinking more about the transitive properties in books, the words, the palimpsest of images accruing in my brain, but more immediately the book in my hand, the cover worn at one end from sweat and gripping it when it comes close. Close as in when I stood up, let one deep exhale, when I came to the lines of all fearless happiness from which reaches my life I sing, and find it underlined by a beloved stranger. It's like turning the record over, knowing you're hearing what I'm hearing. Easing up on the edge of the chair, it's like we're holding hands now at the edge of a white silence from which we are to make a music of our being here, of being moved, wherein our music complements and holds close each other's sound, sound in the wet room of the tree I met you in. Nothing is said about the water or the fearless trees angled toward and against the light, light that did fall on me, made much of me, light that sings through me, so I'm singing.
1: Made much of you, made much of you. Taylor Johnson, how do you describe this book, and what is the name of the book?
2: This book is called Inheritance. I would describe it as kind of like a sensorial experience through language. Most of it was written while I was in DC, some of it in Paris, and a lot of it written while walking. So what I'm trying to do is to speak through my influences and to add my voice to the great chorus that is the chorus of poets, which you know so much about, Grace. So,
1: oh, Taylor, yeah. Your voice is going to be heard so often. Mm-hmm. You're just going to have paparazzi. You know, the book is so powerful. It is so intense. I got tears in my eyes when I read it, but I'm up for it. You want to know something? I understand every word in it. And so it spoke to me. I call it language from your soul planet, because it couldn't come from any other planet. I mean, this is language that I have never seen words arranged the way you arrange words. And I'll tell you, I said, thank you, God, because I'm so tired of reading ordinary poetry. Let us give another poem, and then we'll talk about exactly what I mean. Taylor Johnson is from D.C., now living in Maryland, and we'll hear more poetry.
2: Here, Spiro, whereas I come into the into to talk with my shadow, from you I've not hid my face, for in the morning I make and am made by you, beautiful projection, boy in the mirror, boy in my mind. I separate my flesh from my flesh to become more like you, to drown in your holdings. Oh, young lord of my desire, you are the light I ride toward, I run from. I eat less and avoid being hailed, anonymous interstitial prince of my undoing, redeemer of my yes. I want to grow into you and then abandon your imprecise naming. I am bequeathed violence, your inheritance, and your rough glamour. I am made to tarry here with you, thus illumined by your tenuous light.
1: What is the title of that one?
2: Chiaroscuro.
1: You did that one for me because you knew I loved it. I told you that. You know, that's your autobiography, that poem, by the way. And here it is. Here's what you do that's so different. Okay, it's lyrical. Now, why is it lyrical? Most people are doing vowels, and that is how they get lyricism. What you do is take the most unusual connection of words that one can imagine, their abstractions, your diction will then add on like a social political term, and you put together these so unusual words that it makes a song, and it's like jazz. It's very unexpected, and it becomes lyrical the way jazz is lyrical in a very strange way. It's not because it has a melody, and this is not because you work on your vowels, but because you are so spontaneous with language. I told you I wanted an MRI of your brain, I swear it. But do you agree that this is what you're doing? Do you know what you're doing?
2: I think sometimes I know what I'm doing. I think that there's a lot. I mean, I really appreciate what you just said. What it reminds me of is how I felt when I first began to be interested in poetry. And my entrance into that world was through someone who has rather ecstatic lyrics, was the poet John Donne.
1: Metaphysical poet.
2: Yeah, the metaphysical poets. Oh. So there's a lot that's from that angle as well, and that I kind of have taken in as my own language.
1: You have said everything. You're our modern metaphysical poet.
2: Wow,
1: because
2: Grace.
1: these are poems of ecstasy.
2: Mm-hmm.
1: They are poems of ecstasy, like William Blake's visionary mm-hmm. poems. However, the language is very 21st century. Mm-hmm. I can't tell you what I feel about it, except I just say thank you. Let's hear another poem. This
2: thank
1: is Taylor
2: so much,
1: Johnson.
2: Grace.
1: You will never forget him once you meet him.
2: My idea of abstraction is white lightning, Jack Whitten. Halfway between Gunyon and Ophelia, imminent splendor. It doesn't matter what I don't know. Clouds creating a blue fissure in the sky. Whose grammar, whose sadness hurries forth? I want to speak to order. Soybeans, corn, wheat rose browned to torpor. Mercy, protozoan, water shorn. Hotly I listen in the pines for my green name. Whoever can stop reasoning, stop. Is it too much to ask to be remade? I who've just begun. Adagio of light, copper-hued diadem hanging on twilight's hem, Virginia's sun. I'm yet released from the sharp language of being. Make me another by morning, lest I stay in this vestibule wholly unmade.
1: I like the way you end with your voice. It's as if nothing has really stopped, that the energy is going to go on, that something happened before the poem and something's going to happen after the poem. But you're also very much part of our society, and you talk and you actually have a poem about go-go. What is go-go, the Washington, D.C. scene of go-go?
2: Yeah, I mean, it's DC's Black Indigenous sound. It's a sound of percussive movement. It's also the sound of people coming together and being one and nothing together, becoming one and nothing at the same time. And so a lot of my lyric, what I like to think of my lyric and also the hopeful lyric potential of my line is to mimic that kind of entropy. Sounds that fold back on themselves is what I'm going for. And that's what go-go gave me growing up, listening to this music and being a part of the sound as somebody who just goes to go-go's. That is what the sound gave to me. And I know, you know, it's used, it's a form of entertainment, of course, and people go to enjoy themselves, but I felt privileged to grow up in this area, to become a student of that sound, to not just enjoy it for its purpose as a party, but also as a way to think about the movement of language and the movement of bodies.
1: It is about motion.
2: Yeah.
1: And I listened, and I'm old enough to know when it began in Washington, and I listened to it and I couldn't describe the sound. Can you describe the sound? I mean, it's like, it's not rock, it's not punk, it's not mm-hmm. jazz. Mm-hmm. What is the sound? I was trying to describe it.
2: There are a few different rhythms. I mean, I think the thing that stays consistent is that there is a pocket that you can fall into, or a certain kind of groove that the back line keeps, you know what I mean? And some of it kind of sounds like being underwater, you know what I mean? And then some of it is almost like creating its own time, you know what I mean?
1: Ooh,
2: I remember the last time I went to a go-go, I went with my wife, and it was her first time. She's not from here. And we were there from maybe midnight till 4:30 a.m. It felt like we were there for just an hour. But the music and the intention of the people, we kind of created our own zone in time, which is a beautiful thing.
1: You said the word. It's intention. It's a movement. It's a religion in a way.
2: Yeah.
1: And it's about the people.
2: Absolutely.
1: It's good. I haven't heard the term in quite a long time. Thomas Sayers Ellis has quite a bit of it in his book, you know. Let's hear another poem and take us somewhere we've never been.
2: Go-go.
1: Before you do that, let me just tell them who you are, because I know who you are and nobody else does. Well, the book is Inheritance, Alice James Books. And it won the 2021 Norma Farber First Book Award from the Poetry Society of America. That's the big time. And his work has been in all the best magazines, the Paris Review. That is like the thing to get in Poetry Magazine, The Baffler, Scalawag, and a lot of other places. He's the inaugural 2022 Poet in Residence at the Guggenheim Museum. So he's going to be traveling to New York. And after this poem, we'll find out why. Give it to us, Taylor.
2: Go-go ode. Oh, capacious room, give me your tongues. I'm done with being self-possessed. Take hold, turn the river in me. I'm freed up to be anybody else. My molecules twinned with the sound. Oh, erotic hours, pass me not. Keep me in the pocket. Oh, percussive descent, devotion is anything you say go awry. In this early hour, keep me recursive. The impulse is to lose my feet. I'm yet overcome, you seismic drop, you sovereign fade. Oh, black chaos, I'm in study at your center. Turn me out.
1: Oh, Taylor, I love you. You know, you've broken new ground in poetry, and are you going to teach?
2: Yeah, I've been lucky enough to teach for, you know, since the book came out, just one-off positions at different colleges and also with different high schools across the country. I'm lucky this fall to be able to teach with some students at the Cooper Union Saturday program, high school students in New York, and then also various other online creative writing workshops for high school students.
1: Are you? I know everyone wants you, but you've decided to concentrate on high school kids?
2: That's just where I'm at right now. Yeah, that's just where I'm at right now.
1: How are you going to teach people to be original?
2: Oh, man. I mean, I think the most important thing about being in a poetry workshop or classroom that's devoted to thinking about poetry is really just finding ways to communicate about what you like and don't like, and trying to become a community with the people who are around you so you can get different people's opinions in your mind, but also hear yourself very clearly. I think that was one thing that really helped me out is the ability to hear myself clearly. And a lot of that took just a lot of reading to find resonance and dissonance. So that's hopefully what we'll do with some of the students.
1: Resonance and dissonance. That's the title of your book of essays.
2: I love that. Oh, man.
1: Yeah, because I hear them coming. I think you have things to say. Mm. You know, I still think genius helps. Don't you think genius helps?
2: I don't know, Grace. You might be better sayer of that than me, but yeah.
1: What will you do at the Guggenheim?
2: So at the Guggenheim, I've programmed a year of interdisciplinary studies in poetry. So I'm working with some artists who are visual artists, people who are dancers, who also incorporate poetry into their practice or are poets and have, you know, published books. So there are some panels about movement, structure, and sound. There will be readings, I think it's every other month, with three or four poets, just pop-up readings in the galleries. As well as working with the teen program there and also putting poems on the walls of the museum. There's, I think, three or four poems up right now in the museum. And just trying to immerse myself in the ekphrastic mode.
1: Wow, so there's a little Frank O'Hara going on too. Do you paint?
0: All right, we're going to pause that right there. Really interesting discussion. Once again, the host of that show is Grace Cavalieri, and if you want to find out more about that program, we'll probably have some excerpts from it here on WordStream in the future. It is called The Poet and the Poem, and she was interviewing. This interview is from about 4 or 5 years ago, a young African-American poet named Taylor Johnson, and specifically the poems that you heard from Taylor were taken from his collection called Inheritance. And it did make me think, particularly the first poem that he recited made me think of Walt Whitman. There was something about, in fact, he didn't quite have the phrase Song of Myself, but he had something close to that. And that is the name of a poem that is embedded in the epic, we'll just call it the epic saga that Walt Whitman penned called Leaves of Grass, a gathering of people this past Sunday. And I'll have to check with Jane Philbrick on this to see if they made it all the way through, did select it, well, in order. And it was a long, I forget how many pages Leaves of Grass is. People do 5-minute segments. I got a chance to do about 5 minutes, and several other people were there. Steve was there, and Kip was there, and Jane, etc. But within that is Song of Myself. It is a poem that is contained in the work of Leaves of Grass, written by Walt Whitman, who lived mostly all of the 19th century, from 1819 to 1892. And Song of Myself has been credited as representing the core of Whitman's poetic mission, and it's been called Whitman's greatest poem. So if you have time and the patience, you might want to follow up either with more poetry from Taylor Johnson or drop back 150 years ago or so and read. Well, you're more than welcome to read all of Leaves of Grass, but maybe you could just check out Song of Myself from Walt Whitman. Well, we're going to move on to some more words and some misnamings, I guess, might be the what happens in this latest column from New York Times journalist and also professor of language at Princeton University. His name is John McWhorter, and I just caught this the other day. I'll read you some of it. I found some of it pretty funny, and it's going to be followed by a song from Michael Smith, who performed actually in Tunbridge a number of years ago. John McWhorter's column, Place Names Change with Time, and That's Okay. More New Yorkers of late are calling the Bronx just Bronx, and some people think it's a mistake. But the very name The Bronx has always been a mistake itself. And language is chock full of mistakes we don't even know we're making. The Bronx is named after a European landowner named Jonas Bronck. As common memory of Bronck faded, people started hearing Bronx River as just Bronx. And that is B-R-O-N-C-K-S, not referring to a person whom the river was named after. As such, it felt right to say the Bronx River. Then this was shortened to the Bronx, now spelled B-R-O-N-X. Great, but technically this is a flub. It's as if the area had been named after someone named York, and we today called it the Yorks, or even Yorks. With an X. Language is like this, and another example is people saying West Village instead of the West Village. This gets under people's skins too, but again, it's how language changes. There was a time when Greenwich Village was truly a village, one of many districts in Manhattan hewed out of the marshland that it originally was, but today the village in Greenwich Village refers to no actual village. We pronounce the word village perceiving no meaning connected to the actual place. Sixth Avenue has no more of the village or hamlet about it than my childhood neighborhood in Philadelphia. Mount Airy evokes a sense of altitude sickness or oxygen deprivation. Rather, village is a vibe, an atmosphere, a style, like my beloved Mount Airy. It was natural that the West Village would lose its the because we perceive not that there is a village that we are in the western half of, but that we are in the western part of village, above which is Chelsea and below which is Soho. I almost said Soro. The question would be why people started calling it West Village once the place was no longer anything like a village. West Village isn't new. When I lived in New York, this is John McWhorter speaking, for a spell in the 1980s, I clearly recall calling it West Village more often than not. Speaker A, where is Jason? Speaker B, somewhere in West Village. I also would never have said the East Village at all. Back then, East Village was a unique and specific, especially vibrant cultural scene, which one would hardly refer to

Dutch place names are a mess in many ways. A word for river in Dutch is kil. A major river in Philadelphia that I am personally very familiar with is the Schuylkill River. That name technically means the hidden river river. And let's not even get into how Schuylkill is pronounced. It marks a native Philadelphian that one knows that it is pronounced Schuylkill, which is not even how it should be pronounced in Dutch. I will spell it for you. S-C-H-U-Y-L-K-I-L-L. Joan of Arc's name is a mistranslation. Her surname was probably Dark, D-A-R-C, which somewhere along the line was interpreted as being Dark, D-apostrophe A-R-C. Of course, that was in France, with an apostrophe again, one apostrophe, such that it would mean of Arc. But that last name was spelled in various ways in documents, almost never with an apostrophe, and Joan was not born in a town called Arc, nor was her father, nor is anyone quite sure just which geographical arc is at issue. Joan of Arc was really, in terms of how we would spell it in English, Joan d'Arc. Who among us wants us to switch to that? Well, that reminded me of a song about someone whose name, last name, is Dark. Here's music on WordStream from Michael Smith. It is the Ballad of Elizabeth Dark, and I think we're going to have some time for a guy that won the Nobel Prize for Poetry. Music from Bob Dylan coming up towards the end of the show. You're on WordStream, Royalton Community Radio.

I can almost envision our Wednesday Breakfast Club guy, Carl Newman, hanging out in one of those coffee clubs, whether it's in the East Village, the West Village, wherever, and talking about Fyodor Dostoevsky and Kierkegaard. How often do you find songs that contain those literary references? That was Michael Smith, taken from one of his early albums called Time, and the Ballad of Elizabeth Dark, not related to Joan of Arc, or Joan d'Arc, and spelled D-A-R-K. Yeah, had a chance to meet Michael and present him a number of years ago. Boy, we're talking maybe almost 20 years ago, as part of a little series that Mountain Folk put on from time to time up at the Tunbridge Town Hall. And then I got to see him with a large crowd of people at Folk Alliance when everybody in the room, probably over 200 people, sang all of the stanzas along with Michael to his most well-known song, The Dutchman, yeah, by the Zuider Zee. Maybe we'll play that this week on The Elephant's Dream. Well, I've been thinking about, I think about music a lot. Think about writing a lot, do some reading, not much of a writer myself, and think about radio a lot, since pretty deeply involved, as all of our volunteers here at Royalton Community Radio are. And we're going to be testing our remote again, thanks to Ralph, tomorrow, probably about 11:45. If you happen to be listening or make a point of listening, you could let us know how it sounds, because we are about to launch past the beta testing stage our new remote setup that Patrick Schlott, also known as the Schlottmeister, or the slot machine, I guess, has put together. It's a pretty amazing piece of equipment, and we'll be able to go out into our community and pick up, whether it's political debates or whether it's festivals or parts of concerts. In fact, we do plan to carry part of Fledge Fest coming up on the 22nd of August from up on Bicknell Hill. They've got a great lineup of music. We've got a big poster here, and we'll be hosting our Pedal Power to the People bike ride that morning. But I was thinking about Pat Halpin, who's still involved with the station, used to do a show that was all about writing too, wrote a song about some great songwriters, and he is presenting another concert. A lot of you may have made it last December to his sold-out concert, which was covering the songs of Bruce Springsteen's album Nebraska, all by local singer-songwriters. And there were some great ones. Well, he's doing it again, and this time it will be the songs taken from Bob Dylan's Blood on the Tracks. And yes, Bob Dylan, deservedly so, in my opinion, did win the Nobel Peace Prize for Poetry and Literature a number of years ago. And I bet you a lot of it was maybe based on some of those judges listening to this album. Probably his most recognized, other than a couple of the early albums, certainly a favorite of mine. Came out, I'm pretty sure, in 1975. And I'm going to give you some more details. There's some posters around town. The show is coming up on Sunday, August 23rd. Once again, it will be held at the Briggs Opera House down there in White River Junction. And I was mistaken, actually. He is going to have most of the lineup that was there for the Springsteen, Nebraska coverage. Local artist, she's from Royalton, Allie T, performing again. Brooks Hubbard will be there. Both there this time. Now, Bo was not on the list the last time around, but both there will be there, along with his good friend and musical compatriot Krishna Guthrie, Nick Cherick, and Jim Yeager. An homage, we'll pronounce it that way. It is a French word, by the way. An homage to Bob Dylan's Blood on the Tracks. Once again, coming up on Sunday, August 23rd at the Briggs Opera House. I'm sure if you went, well, it's rather lengthy here, but look at the poster. There's a what do they call those? Not an SKU, but, you know, where you can hold your phone up and get ticket information, etc. Should be a fine evening. So I was thinking about that album at about 2 a.m. last night, and I thought, wait a second, why haven't I used this song on BookBeat? It refers to, at least in the lyrics, and more about this after we play this song, to a 13th century Italian poet.
And I did a little more research on that and came up with some information based on an interview that was held with Bob Dylan a number of years ago. From Blood on the Tracks, here is the bard himself, Bob Dylan, and Tangled Up in Blue. Listen for the lyrics.

0: Yep. Bob Dylan from Blood on the Tracks and Tangled Up in Blue. The entire album being sung by local singer-songwriters coming up on Sunday, August 23rd down at the Briggs Opera House. Thanks to our colleague Pat Halpin for putting that together. He does a lot of good commentary between the songs, has some visuals as well. Well, just a little quick background on that. Yeah, you heard the line about the 13th century poet. Yeah. Then she opened up a book of poems and handed it to me, written by an Italian poet from the 13th century. And every one of them words rang true and glowed like burning coal, pouring off of every page like it was written in my soul from me to you. When Dylan was interviewed about that 13th century poet included in Tangled Up in Blue, the interviewer said, who was that? And Dylan hesitated for a moment and said, Plutarch. Well, Plutarch, as Mr. Rooney would know, was a philosopher, scribe, real intellectual back in the early ancient Greece. It's quite possible that Dylan was referring to Francesco Petrarca from Italy, who is a poet from the 14th century. Hey, thanks for joining me here on WordStream. Show will be up on replay tomorrow, and you can hear it again if you'd like, or tell someone about it Saturday morning at 7 a.m. WordStream has been brought to you by the Tunbridge Public Library, Seven Stars Arts Center, White River Valley Herald, Royalton Memorial Library, Abracadabra Coffee Company, the Frankenberg Agency Co-op Food Stores, and the Norwich Bookstore. 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

That was Dawn Patrol with, the name of the band is The Eliminators. The name of the song is called Dawn Patrol. And you are listening to The Good Stuff. We are on WFVR-LP in South Royalton, Vermont, 96.5 FM and royaltonradio.org in the web. Thanks for tuning in today. Hopefully you're all doing well. And hopefully after this show, you're doing even better. We've got lots of good stuff on tap for you. And let's see. We're going to thank the underwriters because we like to start the show off right. The Co-op Food Stores in Hanover, Lebanon, and White River Junction. The Frankenberg Agency from Randolph. 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Seven Stars Art Center in Sharon. Mr. Ed Kastner and Mr. Tom Wells. All right, so let's see. Hopefully you've been tuned in all day today. I was just told that on Wednesdays we have 10 hours of live programming. I'm still a little befuddled by that. Who knew? That's pretty great for a Wednesday middle of the week. But if you're listening on Saturday, it's just as good. We have some great shows lined up for you. And let's see, we are going to start it off. This is probably, let's say, one of my favorite songs for today's show, and it's really just a nice way to start things off, Miss Mavis Staples.

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All right, you've tuned in to Royalton Community Radio. We are FVR, WFVR LP in South Royalton, Vermont. And you've tuned into the good stuff. We're just getting today's show started. So we did start that last set off with Mavis Staples. The name of that song is Worthy, and I hope you know you are. And next was Catfish and Elise Bailey with Better Days. We heard from Leon Bridges with Smooth Sailin'. And that last tune there, that beautiful song, that was Charlie Parr. The name of the song is called Jaybird. I like Charlie's writing. I like how he sets his music apart from everybody else because, you know, that song was, I think, let's see, I can tell you exactly. That song was almost 5 minutes long. And he didn't start singing until after 4 minutes of it. So, you know, you don't usually hear that in music. So I'm pretty grateful for that. Thank you, Mr. Parr. Okay, this next song here is called Fishing in the Dark. And it is performed by AJ Lee and Blue Summit. And I have to tell you that this song, I've played it so many times. I just love it. She does a great version of it. You can check it out online, but hopefully you listen to this version first.

That was the Delta, so their acoustical version of A Little Longer. Before that, we heard from Logan Ledger. The name of that song was called Starlight. A bit of a summer set there for you. And Jamestown Revival performed Juniper and Gin. And AJ Lee and Blue Summit performed Fishing in the Dark, Nitty Gritty Dirt Band song. All right, so you're listening to Royalton Community Radio. We're an all-volunteer community radio station in the heart of Vermont, and it's pretty great. So thanks for tuning in. Thanks for supporting. 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And a big thanks to Murphy Builders from South Royalton for their many years of support and great conversation about music. Mr. Tim sure does know his music. I do look for inspiration from him. He has some really good ideas about what's good and some really great lyrical, whimsical music. So we do have another set coming up, and this one's kind of water-related. It's funny that right now while I'm in the studio, it is raining, some much needed rain, let's say. So enjoy this next one. We're going to start off with the Cordovas.

Little bit of a soggy set there. We started everything off with the Cordovas and Lost at Sea. We heard from Jesse Winchester with Rhythm of the Rain. Next was Yonder Mountain String Band with No Rain. And we heard from Sun Little. That was that last song there. The name of that one is The River. And you are listening to Royalton Community Radio. We are WFVR-LP in South Royalton, Vermont. 96.5 FM and royaltonradio.org in the web. We are also on social media, so make sure you check us out on there. We are Royalton Community Radio. We're on Facebook and on Instagram, and it's pretty active, so make sure you stay up to date with everything that's going on so you never miss a beat. All right, up next, we're going to hear some blues, a little bit of blues music in here. We're going to come in pretty hot, though, with Linda Lindell. And the name of this song is called What a Man. Thanks for tuning in, folks.

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1: 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Yeah.

All right. So we just heard from Sonny Boy Williams II, Bye Bye Bird. Susan Tedeschi with Voodoo Woman. We heard from Little Richard and Freedom Blues. And What a Man, Linda Rindell started that last set off. We've got a little bit more traveling music coming up, but let's mention a few of these underwriters that we've got. The Kumon Reading and Math Center of the Upper Valley in Norwich helps students master basic math and reading skills through individualized learning for a wide range of abilities and ages. 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And Seven Stars Art Center in Sharon is a nonprofit dedicated to nurturing a love and understanding of the arts and serving the local community by providing diverse educational opportunities and performances. Learn more at sevenstarsarts.org. And a big thanks to Mr. Ed Kastner for his support of Royalton Community Radio. Okay, so this next set is a bit of a traveling set. It's all about getting out there and going on an adventure. And we're going to start off with a little bit of blues. Of course, this guy, he's got good rhythm. So it's Mr. R.L. Burnside.

caught in Oklahoma, driving too fast. I felt my world slow down, and I made my confession to the highway patrol. I said I was lost, but now I'm finally found. But she gave me a ticket anyway.

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1: That is a fantastic jazz show. 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You'll find it. Don't worry. And make sure you check out the jazz show if you're just looking for some good jazz music and people that really know jazz. Okay, so our travel set there, we just heard. We started off with R.L. Burnside going down south. The next was Grace Potter with Mother Road. We heard From America, Ventura Highway. And that last song was Carl Verheeren, and the name of the song was Take the Long Way Home. I suggest it as often as you can. Get out there and explore, especially in this beautiful state in which we live in. Okay, so last week I had the opportunity to go over to Lake Maury and see Trampled by Turtles, and I missed it last year, so this year I really just wanted to go, and it was fantastic. They do such a good job. The sound is great. Plenty of food, plenty of things for people to do. It's a beautiful open area, plenty of space to dance, really get into the music, and it's free. That to me means more than anything. You know, it's like going to a museum. It should be free to explore art and experience music. I mean, I understand sometimes we have to run a cover charge, but when you have an opportunity to see free music, I really think you should do it. So we're going to listen to Trampled by Turtles. They're actually going to close our show today. I just could not decide what to play. I have not played any of these songs on this show before, but we've played plenty of this band. And they did have vinyl records for sale. So we got some. I got a couple CDs and, of course, some T-shirts. But let's see. We're going to start this next set off with the name of the song is called The Middle. And the name of the song, the name of the album that it comes on is Life is Good on the Open Road.

All right, those were all songs performed by Trampled by Turtles. We started off with The Middle. Next was Burlesque, Desert Window, and Valley was the last song there. 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And a big thanks to Mr. Tom Wells for his support of Royalton Community Radio. Okay, up next, we got a few more songs, Trampled by Turtles. This next one is called Kelly's Bar. Thanks for tuning in to Royalton Community Radio.

All right, so we're getting ready to end the show today, and I just want to thank you for tuning in. That last song, the first song that we heard was Kelly's Bar, and the next one was Starting Over, and the last one was Out of Time. That was Trampled by Turtles with Leanne Rimes. I want to thank the underwriters just one more time, Integrity Energy Solar Professionals, Mr. Tom Wells, Kumon Reading and Math Center of the Upper Valley, Seven Stars Art Center, the Frankenberg Agency, Co-op Food Stores, Mr. Ed Kastner, and Murphy Builders. Thanks for tuning in. And Jake Shimulikoro, I don't know, totally messed that one up, is going to take us out. The name of the song is Rose.

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welcome to this Wood Warblers Jazzgrass Radio Show. It is the program of all programs that introduces you to the worlds and universes, respectively, of bluegrass and jazz, and that weird, undefined, slippery, shape-shifting sonic continuum in between, populated by the likes of those musicians who appreciate both bluegrass and jazz at the same time, and record that for our edification and entertainment and discovery purposes. And those of you who've been listening to Wood Warblers Jazzgrass all along know that I'm Brian Oust. But for those of you who don't, I am. That's me, Brian Oust, your host. And I have deviated off of this epic story arc of like 10 or 11 shows. I've lost track. There have been so many. Essentially, it's the Travelogue epic miniseries. It's almost past the point of a miniseries. I guess, what was that, a major series, a miniseries, a macro series, something like that. And it all started with the urge to go somewhere, Kinetics, and then picking a direction, and then getting on a plane and getting in flight to go to a place, to go to some places. And then while you're in those places, you visit some cities and you encounter some characters. And along the way, you have to travel all along the roadways to get there. While you're on the you get the plane to get to the places, to hop in the car onto the road to listen to road songs. Anyways, so on the way back, it's been such a long journey. If you're not careful, you will end up with the Wood Warblers Jazzgrass Ramblin' Breakdown Volume 4. The idea is that all of the songs in this show are going to be about rambling and or breaking and or breaking down, depending on the song, starting right there with Larry Sparks playing the guitar from his 1982 album Where the Dim Lights Are the Dimmest and The Ramblers Ride. From, like I said, 1982, Dave Evans on the banjo, Mike Lilly on banjo, and Wendy Miller playing mandolin, Ari Winder on the bass, Joe Meadows playing the fiddle. And as usual, as you can imagine, there are a lot of songs in both bluegrass and jazz having to do with rambling. And sure enough, of course, in bluegrass, there's such a thing called a breakdown. There's actually a thing in jazz called a breakdown, too, but the names of jazz breakdowns usually refer to stuff from about 100 years ago. We're going to get to something like that in the second half of the show. But lest I get too sidetracked, this here is Daryl Anger on the five-string violin and Bruce Mulsky also on his violin from a 2024 release of theirs called Lockdown Breakdown. And I'm sure you know which lockdown they're talking about with this title track.

That is Yonder Mountain String Band. Remember those guys? I remember those guys. Saw them a few times here in the People's Republic of Vermont, down there on Yonder Lakeshore, not quite, but close, in a place called Winooski, actually, when Higher Ground used to exist there. That was the Wijal Breakdown from a 1997 album called Elevation. Dave Johnston on the banjo, Adam Ijala on the guitar, Jeff Austin on the mandolin, and Ben Kaufman on the bass here on the Wood Warblers Jazz Grass Ramblin' Breakdown Volume 4. I'm Brian Ouse. Thanks for being out there listening to me in here. I knew there was more. That's okay. I'm going to keep talking. Before the Wijal Breakdown, I had Breakers Breakdown from Mr. Sun, a band fronted by Daryl Anger. And I know I played Daryl Anger, the violinist, earlier in this show, not very long ago, to start off things. But he's such a fantastic musician. I just wanted to play him twice for this Ramblin' Breakdown Volume 4. Joe K. Walsh played the mandolin there and the mandola. Aidan O'Donnell played the bass. Grant Gordy played the acoustic guitar. And then before that, the Katie Lauer Band from a 1979 album called Misbehavin' and Bedrock Breakdown. Katie Lauer, well, I think she might have sat that one out or played rhythm guitar, perhaps. She's the singer. Jeff Roberts played banjo, Larry Nager on the bass, Buddy Griffin on the fiddle and rhythm guitar. Also, Jeff Turflinger played the mandolin. And then before that, to start the set, I had a Lockdown Breakdown from Bruce Molsky. And Daryl Anger, they both play the violin. In 2024, they released a duo album called Lockdown Breakdown. And yeah, it's true. I've been saving that song for one of these particular themed shows here on Wood Warblers Jazzgrass. It almost went on to a Where It's At edition. And since I just did a couple of Where It's At editions in a row, this is like a leftover, but since it's a breakdown, I figured, just throw it on the Ramblin' Breakdown, the Lockdown Breakdown. Anyhow, moving right along, since we had so many breakdowns in one set, four to be precise, the next four songs are going to be about rambling, starting right here with Mr. Tony Rice on the flat pick and guitar from 1976 off his self-titled album, Don't Give Your Heart to a Rambler, is up next.

That's a band called the Wilder Flower. In 2024, they released If I Wait Anymore, and on there is a tune simply entitled Rambling. And I knew right away, once I heard that song, and that it had to go onto the Wood Warblers Jazzgrass Ramblin' Breakdown Volume 4. I'm Brian Oust, and I got to tell you, if you're interested in the other three Ramblin' Breakdowns or 350 other shows to listen to for all time, recorded in an evergreen fashion, so that with any luck, when you listen to those shows, after a little while, you'll start to wonder if you're actually listening to live radio, no matter when it was recorded. You can point your browser to all of those shows using whatever browser you like by typing in the following keywords: Jazzgrass and Exchange. That's Jazzgrass as one word and the Exchange, and all of that will be revealed. And I got to say, I want to thank Central Vermont Community Radio in all of its renditions for showing me how to do all of that so that you can have that for your listening pleasure, if you like. The Wilder Flower was Danielle Yather playing guitar and octave mandolin and singing, Molly Johnston playing the banjo and singing, Madeline Dyruff, I think that's how you spell it, I don't know how you pronounce it, on the fiddle, Norbert McGettigan on the bass, Harry Clark on the mandolin, and Ryan Stigman on the pedal steel. Before that, J.D. Crowe and the Kentucky Mountain Boys, going all the way back to 1971 when J.D. Crowe was first starting to produce recorded material that you can still find out there that's not out of print. The album was called Blackjack. It was actually formerly called Ramblin' Boy, and the Ramblin' Boy song on that album, Blackjack, is what I played for you, with Doyle Lawson playing guitar and singing lead, J.D. Crowe on the banjo, Larry Rice on the mandolin, and Bobby Sloan playing the bass. And before that, he rambled. David Davis and the Warrior River Boys from Didn't He Ramble? Songs of Charlie Poole, who was a musician that played the banjo and sang and toured the country way back in the 20s and 30s. 1920s and 30s, I should say. And that collection from Dave Davis and the Warrior River Boys was released in 2018. Robert Montgomery played the banjo, Marty Hayes upright bass, Billy Hurt on the fiddle, Stan Weilman on the guitar, Dave Davis on the mandolin. And it started that with Don't Give Your Heart to a Rambler from Tony Rice playing flat picking guitar and singing off his 1976 self-titled album, joined by his brother Larry Rice on the mandolin, J.D. Crowe on the banjo, Bobby Sloan on the bass and the violin. Very much a New South sort of feel, because that is pretty much J.D. Crowe in the New South, but with Tony Rice fronting the thing and calling it his own album. Anyhow, moving right along, this is Phil Ledbetter, who plays a dobro, I should say, featuring John Cowan, who plays bass and sings, and Sam Bush, who plays mandolin and electric violin and regular violin and also sings, with I'm a Ramblin' Rolling Stone. Here we go.

Ah, yes. Leftover Salmon, Drew Emmett right there singing and playing the mandolin with Breaking Through, recorded in Kilauea, Hawaii, April 4th, 2025. Basically, it sounds, from what I've read, Leftover Salmon has created their own multi-day slam grass festival, if you will, in Hawaii in April, which really is kind of brilliant because, you know, April in the Northern Hemisphere, we're all really sick of winter. That sounds like a great idea. And they've got all sorts of fantastic guests that have been coming to hang out with them in Hawaii to play music for those days. Other than Drew Emmett right there, Vince Herman played the guitar and sang background. Alwyn Robinson played the drums. Craig Garrison on the bass. Andy Thorne on the banjo. Jay Starling played keyboards and the dobro, depending on wherever you listen to them these days. And special guests for the Kilauea Hawaii shows included Sam Bush, Holly Bowling, Jason Carter, Bronwyn Keith Hines, Sierra Hull, and more. So, my name is Brian Oust. This is Wood Warblers Jazz Grass. It is the Ramblin' Breakdown, Volume 4. Before that, Ramblin' Man, and it wasn't the Allman Brothers. It was a fella named James Leva on the fiddle, and Nora Jane Struthers singing, Al Tharp on the banjo, Tristan Claridge playing the cello from a 2014 album called All Over the Map, which is a great radio program, by the way. If you're ever passing through the Mad River Valley of Vermont at just the right moment, you can listen to a show called All Over the Map, and it is phenomenal. The DJ is Beefer. Before that, Don't Let Your Deal Go Down. That was Doc Watson featuring Merle Watson. Doc Watson on stage. 1970 was this album's release date. Doc Watson, acoustic guitar, harmonica, and singing, as only Doc Watson can, play that flat picking guitar thing. Merle Watson playing acoustic guitar and dobro. And then I started that with I'm Ramblin' Rollin' Stone. Phil Ledbetter featuring John Cowan and Sam Bush. The album The Next Move was released in 2014. Phil Ledbetter on the dobro, John Cowan on bass and lead vocals, Sam Bush playing the mandolin, singing harmony, Steve Thomas on the fiddle and harmony vocals, Corey Walker on the banjo, and Jake Stargell on the guitar. And by the sounds of Leftover Salmon, you may have guessed that the Hardly Strictly Bluegrass portion of the show has come to its conclusion, and we are now about to embark onto the jazz end of things. Coming up next, I know I played Tony Rice already, but I'm going to play him again because this is such a great song. From an album called Still Inside, released in 1981, this is the Birdland Breakdown.

Speaking of music that's about 100 years old, from 1928, that is the Kansas City Breakdown, quite likely in its original iteration, from pianist Benny Moten off of an anthology, the Deluxe Collection, 1929 to 1934, featuring the music of Benny Moten, one of the original architects of this thing called jazz music, okay? And accompanying Benny Moten there was Leroy Berry playing the banjo, proving once again, maybe for all time, that the banjo is not hardly strictly a bluegrass or country music instrument. Woody Walder played the clarinet, Harlan Leonard on alto sax and clarinet, Willie McWashington on the drums, Vernon Page on the tenor saxophone, Booker Washington on trumpet, Jack Washington on baritone sax and alto, and Thamon Hayes playing the trombone. Here on the Wood Warblers Jazz Grass Ramblin' Breakdown Volume 4. And like I said, in the very early days of jazz, breakdowns were a thing. And this was decades before bluegrass music was invented. You know, there was a folk music and a country music of a sort in those days of the 1920s. But before that, the Central Avenue Breakdown from Lionel Hampton, who played the piano on that particular cut, and Oscar Moore played the guitar, Wesley Prince played the bass, and Al Speedlock played the drums. Lionel Hampton, known primarily for his work on the vibraphone, they're playing the piano, and the Central Avenue Breakdown was released in 1940. Before that, Muskrat Ramble, Chet Atkins on the guitar from his 1963 album called Travelin'. And then I started that with Birdland Breakdown from the Tony Rice Unit. Gave you some bluegrass Tony Rice. Now I gave you some jazz Tony Rice, or really that bridge between, from his 1981 album Still Inside. John Reichman on the mandolin, Fred Carpenter on the violin, Todd Phillips on the bass, Tony Rice flat picking guitar. Again, I'm Brian Oust. Really appreciative that you're all out there listening to this, wherever you are, whenever you get to it. I know you can't always, people, you know, like schedules don't line up and you can't listen to it in real time. That's why I always say go to the public radio exchange. That's PRX. Jazzgrass and exchange are your keywords. Up next in the jazz portion of things, this is Motion Worker. And Motion Worker is comprised solely of Adam Dorn, from his 2018 album called The Lost Frame. This is a setup to a breakdown. You ever have one of those? I know I've definitely had them. I have to dodge those every week, maybe every day.

That one's called Coffee Break. Here on the Ramblin' Breakdown, Volume 4 of Wood Warblers Jazz Grass, the Billy Taylor Trio released it in 1960 on an album called Custom Tailored. And Billy Taylor played the piano right there, Ray Mosca on the drums, Henry Grimes on the bass. I'm Brian Oust. Before that, tenor saxophonist Harold Land with One Down from his 1960 release, The Fox. Frank Butler played the drums, Herbie Lewis on the bass, Elmo Hope on the piano, Harold Land, tenor sax, as I said, Dupree Bolton playing the trumpet. And when you come into modern jazz and you want to stick with the ramble and breakdown motif, you take whatever you can get. So One Down, Coffee Break, and before all that, Break the Jaw from Madison Cunningham. She released an album in 2025 called Ace. And Madison Cunningham sings and plays electric guitar. Daniel Ryan on the bass and Moog and vibes. Kyle Crane on drums and percussion. Jesse Chandler, piano, flute, and some percussion. Philip Cronengold on the Mellotron. I knew I heard that. It was great. Love to hear the Mellotron in the year 2025 on a recording in jazz. The vibraphone also. The piano and Philip Cronengold arranged the proceedings, and Rob Moose played the violin and viola. And then I started that set with a setup to a breakdown by Adam Dorn, a.k.a. Motion Worker, from the 2018 album The Lost Frame. This is Charlie Hunter on the guitar, Sam Frybush on the keyboards, Calvin Napper on the drums, from a 2024 release called People Please. And this tune's called Bussin' It Down.

I want to thank you all so very much once again for listening to Wood Warblers Jazz Grass. I do hope you enjoyed the Ramble and Breakdown Volume 4. This here is Bill Frisell on the guitar, and the song is Pipe Down from his 2005 release called East West. Victor Krause is playing bass, Kenny Wollison on the drums, Bill Frisell guitar and loops, and then before that, Jessica Lurie and the Living Daylights with Ramblin'. And I know I played that in like the early days of Jazzgrass back in 2005, 6, 7, probably lots of times because it's such a groovy tune. Just makes you want to get up and boogie around, you know? From 2003, the album Night of the Living Daylights. Just remember that. Go look for it. It's one of the finer recordings you'll ever hear. Jessica Lurie, Night of the Living Daylights. She played the tenor saxophone, Arnie Livingston on the bass, Dale Fanning on the drums. And then I started that set with Sam Fribush playing the organ, Charlie Hunter on the guitar, and Calvin Napper on the drums, Bussin' It Down from their 2024 album, People Please. I feel like that every other minute, you know? People Please. I do hope to catch you again next time in the near future, you know? Until then, there is one more show to go with the Travelogue epic story arc. God willing. Until then, no matter how confusing other people might be to you, please, or how infuriating they might be to you, even so, kill them with kindness, and please, for the love of radio, be good to each other.

Welcome to Vermont's Finest, where we will be exploring the music of Vermont's greatest band, Phish, by digging into one select show each week. My name is Ross McGee, and I'm happy to say that we are in the midst of a really great, kind of incredible Phish summer tour. If you've been following along, they just finished up their time at Madison Square Garden and are in the midst of a Fenway two-night show. I'm down in Fenway, or in Boston, I guess I should say, at Fenway, and recording this show before heading down there. But I did get to see three of the shows that they played at the Garden, the middle three nights, 93, 94, and 95, all of which were just excellent shows. The 92 show and the 96 show, also just huge, big, bombing shows. So the band is playing and firing on all cylinders. I'm hoping that the Friday night show went as expected from this summer tour, and looking forward to tonight's show as well. I hope some of you have been able to get out and see some shows on this tour. Just absolutely incredible stuff that the band is doing. In case you didn't know, for the Madison Square Garden shows, they played five nights, and these were shows 92, 93, 94, 95, and 96 for them at Madison Square Garden. So they're closing in on 100, and they themed each of those nights to that corresponding year in Phish history. So their 92nd show was themed to 1992, their 93rd show themed to 1993, and so on. Pretty incredible stuff there. And each show didn't disappoint. Lots of huge bust outs and incredible jams. So definitely take a listen to those if you haven't gotten a chance. Just incredible stuff that they are putting down, and they have been doing so all summer. And hopefully they finish out with a bang here at Fenway Park this weekend. Very much looking forward to that, seeing that with a couple of friends. So should be a great time down there. Hopefully you are down there as well. For today's show, we're going to be heading back to 1998 on August 1st at Alpine Valley Music Theater in East Troy, Wisconsin. Just an awesome show. I did have to cut a fair amount, but we get to hear some sweet jamming, and I think you're going to really enjoy it. This is a date that Phish has played a fair amount, starting back in 1992 at the Poplar Creek Music Center at the Hoffman Estates in Illinois. 98, the show we're hearing at Alpine Valley in East Troy, Wisconsin. 1999 found them in Japan at the Naiba Ski Resort in Niigata. 2003, a sound check for the IT Music Festival up at Loring Air Force Base in Limestone, Maine, a festival that I got to see. 2009, found them at Red Rocks in Morrison, Colorado, their triumphant return there. 2014, at the Amphitheater at the Wharf in Orange Beach, Alabama. 2015, at Aaron's Amphitheater in Atlanta, Georgia. 2017 at Madison Square Garden, part of the Baker's Dozen. 2021 at the Amaris Bank Amphitheater in Alpharetta, Georgia. And then 2023 found them back at Madison Square Garden in New York City. That was part of their seven nights that they played there in 2023. This also happens to be Jerry Garcia's birthday. So happy birthday, Jerry. We miss you. But thanks for all of the great times. All right, everyone, let's get on here with our featured show, Phish, from August 1st, 1998. And as we get on with it, I think they're going to ramble on.

He's late one fall night at a fairground in the town, when Esther first saw the Armenian man, who growled toward her and stood by her side with a bucket that swung in his hand. His grin stretched the folds of his pasty white cheeks, and his lips hurled a dollop bookmark on the curb, and the lights from the ride showed a mischievous sparkle that flashed in his hollow-eyed stare. He said, "Little girl, you can chop off my legs and then peel off my socks if you want to. But I'd rather you took this old puppet from me that I hold in my pail as we speak."

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She saw the doll's eyes and she couldn't resist, and she thanked the man quickly and ran to the church. And she burst through the doorway with Puppet held high, and a hush filled the chapel, and the people looked mean.

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Through the window of the church, a storm began to rage, and Esther knew the time had come to flee. She scurried down the aisle toward the doorway in the distance, and out into the rainstorm where she felt she would be free. But the wind was blowing harder, and her skirt began to billow, until finally her feet began to lift. She rose above the closet, and the people, and the chimney, and Esther and the doll were set adrift, floating higher over the hills and the valleys and treetops. They flutter and glide, soaring and turning, suspended on air, with the earth far below them

the chilly lake that lay beside the dark at night. 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It was an angry mob of joggers coming up to knock her down. Stood and shook her head. The joggers were approaching, and she knew she had no choice left but to swim. As the frosty water sank its bitter teeth into her eye, and she tried to slide the heavy clothing from her skin. Naked now, she made her way toward the shore, but suddenly she felt a tiny tugging at her toe. The puppet she'd forgotten wrapped its tiny little arms around her ankle, and it wouldn't let her go. The waves seemed to open and swallow her whole as the doll pulled her down through the eerie green deep, and the sound of the laughing old man filled her ears.

Thank you.

All right, everyone. That brings us to the close of our featured show, which was Fish from August 1st, 1998 at Alpine Valley in East Troy, Wisconsin. We started off with Ramble On, the very first Fish performance of that song, followed by Mike's Song, into Esther, into Weekapaw Groove. And then we skipped over Gaiuti, got to hear the seldom heard Ficus, which was only played in 1998 and one-time performance in 2024, a show that I was at in Bethel Woods, New York. After Ficus, we skipped over Birds of a Feather, Lawn Boy, and Funky Bitch to close out the first set. And then we started the second set off with Piper, Wilson, 2001 Magilla, 2001 Tweezer, Fluffhead. Then we skipped Brian and Robert, Albuquerque, and Chalk Dust Torture. Got to hear Frankenstein and skipped the encore of Been Caught Stealing and Tweezer Reprise. 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Thanks for tuning in. And as always, thanks to the underwriters of this show and station. Without their support, we wouldn't bring you any of the great programming that we have here on Royalton Radio. So thanks to ScanVT and Bethel. Thank you to the Kumon Reading and Math Center of the Upper Valley. Thank you to Tom Wells. Thanks to the Tunbridge General Store. And thank you to the White River Partnership. And also, thank you to everyone out there listening and supporting this station. We appreciate it. Hopefully, some of you listening are either down at Fenway or maybe heading on your way down there for the Saturday show. It's not often we get to see Fish and Fish playing at this high of a level, so if you're able to get there, I highly, highly recommend it. I'll check back in next week to report back on how great Fenway was.

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Thanks for listening.

There's nothing like live music on the radio. Royalton Community Radio, WFERLP, and we will be back. You are hearing live music here on Old Home Days in South Royalton, here from the green in our new remote system. And you are listening to the Blue Phonics. Todd down here in the studio, got a trusty associate. I'm actually at the gazebo, and a trusty associate in the studio bringing you this live broadcast. And Peter Neary's show, normally heard the rebroadcast in this time slot, will be back with you next Saturday. Of course, his show airs for the first time every Tuesday at 2 p.m., but Peter will be back in his regular slot, rebroadcast next Saturday at 2 p.m. Come on down. There's a blues review happening at 7. A whole lot of chicken about to be delivered by the fire department here at South Royalton. It's a really good time this time of year. This weekend is always the celebration of Royalton Old Home Days. Now back to the Blue Phonics.

Thank you. Another one from a new album. We're the Blue Faunus. Got another one for you. Been wonderful. Happy old home day, South Royalton.

You have been listening to the Blue Phonics live from the Gazebo in downtown South Royalton. Really appreciate you joining us. I'm going to take that channel down. And we're going to bring Peter Neary's one guitar up in the mix for the last few minutes. But while I have the mic, just reminding you that Old Home Days will be continuing right on into today, this evening. A whole lot of activity, a lot of vendors out on the green. And they've got the Blues Review coming in just a bit. All that for you from the green here in South Royalton.

Oh, that was quite a lovely number. It was by Mr. Will Ackerman. It was called Pictures. Okay, we're getting close to the end of the show. Before Will Ackerman, we had Neil Fitzgerald doing Kaleidoscope. And, yeah, we are kind of getting to the end of the show today, but I want to play at least one more tune, maybe two, if I can get them in. Here's one originally done by Stevie Wonder, and played here by Sung Ha Jung, and it's called Isn't She Lovely?

0: And that was, again, Sung-ha Jung doing Isn't She Lovely. Okay, so yeah, we are very close to the end of the show now, so let's do some thank yous before we head off to the wild, wild west. Thank you to Rebecca Begin, I Care For You, Murphy Builders LLC, Solar Fest, the Tunbridge General Store, Vermont Law and Graduate School, Scan VT, and the White River Valley Herald, all supporters of WFERLP here in Central Vermont. Okay, so I did promise you one more tune. I'm going to try to squeeze it in here, most of it anyway. And this is by Mr. Bill Russell, and it is called Mr. Bojangles, a little tune there. So thanks for listening to this kind of crazy show this week. I don't know how much crazier it is than normal, having calling chimpanzee programming, but I'll see what happens next week. I don't know how I'm going to go forward with that or not, and just try to have themes all the time. Anyway, even without themes, it's not bad music, right?
1: Right. Right, Peter. You're so right.
0: Yeah, I like that guy. Okay, so take care of yourselves, and try to live for another day, huh? Take care of each other. Bye-bye.

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The Red Barn exists live at the edge of these sonic pastures every Wednesday from 7 to 8 p.m. Underwriters that help hold this barn up include the Co-op Food Stores, Integrity Energy Solar Professionals, All You Care For You, the Cumon Reading and Math Center of the Upper Valley, the White River Valley Herald, and the Stratford Organic Creamery. I'd also like to extend my thanks for tonight's visit to members and listeners like you. In this brave modern world of ours, your love and your time are your two most valuable assets, and the fact that you would share them both right here at the barn is sincerely appreciated. Tonight, we are going to be celebrating man's best friend, Canis familiaris, the things that make life worth living, and I am referring to our dogs. This show is going to be all for the dogs this evening, and I'm going to start things out the only way I know how to.

The great Harkshaw Hawkins from 1948 closing out our opening set with the Doghouse Boogie. Unfortunately, Harkshaw would die in March of 1963 along with Cowboy Copas and Miss Patsy Cline on that ill-fated airplane. Before that, we heard from the great Webb Pierce in 1953 with I'm Walking the Dog, and we opened up the Red Barn this evening with one of the many versions of Let Me Be Your Salty Dog, that one as done by the Morris Brothers in 1938. All of the music tonight at the barn is for the dogs, and we're going to hear from the patron saint of country music himself with two next.

Oh, I've got a dog, he's really smart. Got soulful eyes and a big old heart. This dog of mine, he doesn't bark.

All right, we got Dwight Yoakam finishing up that set with I've Got a Dog. Preceded that, we had Sam from Stu Simpson, and we started that set out with a double shot from the patron saint of country music himself, Mr. Hank Williams, with Howlin' at the Moon and Moving On Over. Started that last set out with a double shot, and I'm gonna do the same for this next one.

A man who's done just about as much as anyone for our kind of music here at the Old Red Barn, Mr. Chris Stapleton, finishing up that long set and wiping some tears from our eyes with Maggie's song. We started that one out with a double shot of Dolly Parton singing about a couple special dogs to her, Cracker Jack and Gypsy, along with Joe and me. And then we heard from one of my favorite artists, Mr. Charlie Parr, and Old Dog Blue. Dogs are not our whole lives, but they do make our lives whole and are our focus this evening for our visit here at the Red Barn. We're going to keep things going with the Osborne Brothers next.

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Yeah, it's instant coffee in a styrofoam cup.

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Ever slept in a pawn shop? 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

The Bottle Rocket's taking us home this evening on the Red Barn Radio Hour with what I say is a rare cover song. I don't usually play a lot of them, but I say that and have been sneaking more and more in recently. Before that, we heard from Uncle Tupelo and I Wanna Be Your Dog, preceded by the Turnpike Troubadours and the Bird Hunters and Colby Acuff and A Boy and a Bird Dog. A man will find more affection in one wag of a tail than he will in 1,000 handshakes in this life, and it is time for me to say goodnight and go pet my dog.

Well, everybody, it's about that time. It's about that time. You're listening to WFVR LP South Royalton Free Vermont Radio. This is Bottom 40, and it's about time. I'm long overdue, as a matter of fact, to deliver the Tom Waits. Tom Waits is really the spiritual root of the whole show. The like closet in his back shed is what I've been imagining for the kind of music that I trot out for you people. I like thinking of myself like Tom Waits, kind of meeting you at the front door and saying, "Oh, hi, you made it. Come on back here. I got to show you something." And I wanted to spare you my Tom Waits impression every week. But that's what I'm going for. I want to take you back to the tool shed and blow some dust off a weird old implement and show it to you. Anyway, I could not be a bigger Tom Waits fan. And I've actually felt the same way about John Prine a bit. I'm like, I can't even start with the John Prine because I have to just keep going. Same deal with Tom Waits. How am I even supposed to break into the Tom Waits? And I'm doing a lot of talking here, and there's a reason for it. Because I found, sitting on an airplane on my way to a wedding in Nashville this weekend, a list. A seemingly credible list of Tom Waits' favorite albums. And I hadn't heard of freaking any of them. I mean, I heard Exile on Main Street is on there. The Basement Tapes are on there. There's some ones of his contemporaries. But this is just red meat for me. I mean, so I went straight, found every one of those albums. I haven't stopped listening to them. And I think for a few weeks, for definitely more than 1 week, and probably more than 3 weeks, I'm just going to play a few Tom Waits songs and a bunch of the new music that Tom Waits personally introduced me to through whatever interview he did that yielded this list. I'm sure it was a little tongue-in-cheek or whatever his favorite albums of all time, but now's when I stopped talking and started playing music. So if you are at all a Tom Waits fan, if you're not at all a Tom Waits fan, you can just go and get gone, okay? Just get. But if you're at all a Tom Waits fan, I've been having so much fun just getting my mind blown. Hearing, I never heard that sound except from Tom Waits, and now I hear where he got it from. So this week, that's enough preamble. This week, I'm playing some great Alan Lomax recordings, prison songs, and work farm songs from the late 1940s, which, I mean, come on, so good. And then some stuff that I don't really know what it is. I haven't researched it. I'll look it up maybe while I'm playing it. Mark Ribó and Los Cubanos. This album is Y Los Cubanos Postizos. I'm going to play some of that. It's awesome. And that's actually it for this week. I'm going to play some Tom Waits. I'm going to play some prison songs. And I'm going to play some Y Los Cubanos Postizos. And you're going to get it. And if you don't like it, you should just take a vacation until like September, because this is where we're going. Okay. All right. Enough of that. Let's hear some great music recorded in the late 40s. This is all recorded at Parchman Farm. Just bad. This is a bad place. I'll tell you more about it. But anyway, Parchman Farm. 1947, 1948, recorded by Alan Lomax.
And the vocalist on this is noted as BB. This is old Alabama.

You see what I'm doing here, people? You're picking up what I'm putting down. I am just trying to bring you along for the ride that I've been on, which is the delighted unspooling of all the influences and musicians and sounds that make my boy Tom Waits sound like he sounds. And this week we're listening to a little Tom Waits and prison songs recorded by Alan Lomax in the late 40s. And then that was Mark Ribot, I think is how you say his name. And man, did I miss the train when I just slid him on here and didn't do my research. Mark Ribot is just on, he's a session musician. He's on everybody's records. Most importantly, he's on all the great Tom Waits records. So that sound is not borrowed from Mark Ribot. It is Mark Ribot on these Tom Waits records like Rain Dogs and Swordfish Trombones and Orphans, Brawlers, Ballers, and Barstools, or whatever that one's called. Anyway, I'm loving it. We're in the zone. And I'm going to play another Tom Waits selection just to remind us our jumping off point. It's a little jazzy, a little jazz-like, you know? Sprinkle a little melody, a little Tom Waits up at the beginning of the show, and then wander off into related sounds. Now we're coming back to the melody. Here we go. Tom Waits, Underground. From his Swordfish Trombones record. Oh man, it's good. It is good.

Oh boy, he been here. Roll.

That is one of my all-time favorites. Buzz Flatter John. What a creepy knucklehead. What did we just listen to, everybody? I gave you some context, but maybe not a lot of specifics. These are prison songs recorded by Alan Lomax in 1947, 1948 at Parchman, which is the Mississippi State Prison. For those of you who don't know about these state prisons in the South, Angola is another in Louisiana. The just sheer depravity of this is pretty hard to fathom. These are almost exclusively black folks taken for who knows what. Didn't take much to convict them, get them shipped upstate and working, chopping wood, pounding rocks, picking cotton at gunpoint, surrounded by white guards. Just a really awful setup, but a really great fount of great American songs. And Alan Lomax, little white boy from the north, came down and recorded a bunch of it, and that's what we're listening to. And it is really fun to hear how much that stuff shows up in Tom Waits' music. We're listening to a little Tom Waits, some of that, those Alan Lomax recordings, and then Mark Ribot, who it turns out just is like the guitar sound behind a bunch of Tom Waits albums. Anyway, week one of, who knows, maybe 19, 20 weeks. We may take this into December. Of just diving deep into Tom Waits and his influences. But I'm going to do a thing that you get to do when it's your radio show. And I'm going to read you some of the lyrics to Buzz Flatter John. Because you just listen. Some of you are the weirdos like me. You put down the spatula. You closed your eyes. You listened very carefully to what Mr. Waits was growling about. But most of you just let it wash over you like mop water. And I'm just here to grab you by the lapel and shake you into listening to the great lyrics from Mr. Tom Waits, who just says, "What's going on with Flatter John?" Okay, here are the lyrics. "I stood on the roof, stood till dark, to get a better look at the Flatter John's lawn. Big sharp pistols, ammo too, nothing but books about World War II. Rottweiler, Doberman, a Pinkerton guard. But I ain't allowed in Buzz Flatter John's yard. I seen a python swallowing a Doberman whole. Piranhas swimming in a mixing bowl. Papers full of stabbings. The sky's full of crows. She's singing in Italian while she's hanging out her clothes. Carp in the bathtub, and it's raining real hard. But I ain't allowed in Buzz Flatter John.

the guy, he's just the best. Nobody sounds like him. Nobody writes like him. And if you don't like it, you can just go find a kite and fly it. And I am going to find a delightful way to fill the next 14 minutes with some more of these prison songs, a little more Mark Rebo, and one more Tom Waits. This is Early in the Morning from that Prison Songs record. Here you go.

0: Stackley, he was a bad man. He wanted the whole round world to know. He toted a 32-20 and a smokeless 44. Now Stackley, Lord and Billy Lyon, they was gambling early one day. Stackley losing money, and he throwed the cards away. Now Stackley, he told Billy Lyon, Billy, I'm sure gonna take your life. You have win my money's back, and I found a five-will die. Now Billy Lyon, he told Stackley, he said, Stack, please don't take my life. I have two little children and my poor little weedly wife. Now one of them is a boy, Stack, and the other one is a girl. But if you love your children, Billy Lyon, you will have to meet them in the other world. Now Stackley, he told Billy Lyon, Billy, I thought you were the gambling man. You know you passed leads in the second, and you know you done fouled your hand. Now Stackley, he shot Billy Lyon way down on there. Ballroom floor. It was early one morning, just about 15 to 4.
1: All right, I hate to cut off these guys, but the whole point of some of these songs is that you can just work to them all day. You can make them last like hours. And the story of Stackley, they managed to make it last like 9 minutes. So we heard the first three. you get the point. We're running on a road here, people, and I realize I've gotten deep into the hour. Deep out. You know, we're almost out the back side of the hour, and I have not said any thank you. So I need to do that. For those of you just tuning in and feeling totally bewildered, God bless you. And maybe come back another time, you know? But for the rest of you, thanks for listening to most of an hour of Bottom 40. 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As I say that, I'm realizing we have an email from Bob here at the station. Letting us know which of our old sponsors have fallen off the wagon and no longer care about community radio. I'm going to have to check before next week, see which of my sponsors we fired or fired themselves. I hate to see them go. I'm sure they had good reasons for it. Probably they just heard they got stuck on bottom 40 and knew they weren't getting their money's worth. Oh, well. All right. We've got a grand total of about 3 minutes left, and I'm going to play Tom Waits. You've heard a lot of Mark Ribot. You've heard a lot of these prison songs, and you haven't heard enough of the man himself. So this is Make It Rain from Real Gone. And I think this will probably take us out. So it's nice knowing you. And if you didn't like this this show where I played a bunch of obscure stuff that Tom Waits turned me on to and some Tom Waits, which is itself kind of obscure, then I'd just find another show until like September, because this is what I'm doing. Love you.

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From 1963, that's guitarist Al Caiola, Hawaiian Punch, from the album Paradise Village. Hey, party animals, welcome to the Retro Cocktail Hour, where the music is always shaken, not stirred. Daryl Brogdon here, all set to roll with another sonic adventure here at the Underground Martini Bunker. Just in this hour alone, you'll hear the Exotica Suites, an ambitious album from the early 60s, teaming Cy Zentner's big band with Martin Denny, playing the music of Les Baxter. Also, vibraphonist Bobby Montez and what's probably his best album, Jungle Fantastique. Plus the exotic sounds of Arthur Lyman, the Out Islanders, and singer Ethel Azama, whose first album was produced by Martin Denny. And there's jazz for cops and robbers. Plus, we'll hear an album by Pete Rugolo that one critic said was only for hi-fi freaks. Well, this is where your fi gets high. The Retro Cocktail Hour.

Those are the Out Islanders, a band cooked up by arranger Billy May and saxophonist Charlie Barnett while they were on a Hawaiian vacation. Originally, they thought they called the band the Contikis, but eventually settled on the Out Islanders. The album from 1961 is Polynesian Fantasy. Before that, the Arthur Lyman Group and Les Baxter's Kinkajou. That's on the album Legend of Pele. And that is not the soccer player, by the way. Still to come on the Retro Cocktail Hour, we'll hear from singer Ethel Azama, who started out working in Honolulu nightclubs, where she was apparently seen by Martin Denny, who got her a record deal and produced her first album. Right now, though, it's vibraphonist Mark Riddle. His new album is Dark Rituals, which you can acquire at digitiki.com. And from the album, here's Fire Dance.

That's Terry Snyder and the All-Stars, Taboo, a tune from the very first Persuasive Percussion album, 1959. Enoch Light was the producer and the head of Command Records, which released half a dozen of these Persuasive Percussion albums. Terry Snyder was a drummer who fronted the first couple of these records before he was lured away by United Artists for a similar series of albums. Before that, Friendly Island, a song composed by Benny Carter, originally, it seems, as music for a Hawaiian Airlines commercial. We heard it sung by Ethel Azama. On her first album, Exotic Dreams, Ethel was singing in Honolulu nightclubs at one time, where she was seen by Martin Denny, and that led to this first album on Liberty Records. It's the Retro Cocktail Hour. I'm Daryl Brogdon, and we are together here at the Underground Martini Bunker, where even the olives don't know the password. Okay, so Bobby Montez was an L.A. accountant in the 1950s. By night, however, he became a jazz musician and played in night spots like the Melody Room and the Latin Quarter. With his band, he made about half a dozen records in the late 50s and early 60s. Probably his best is Jungle Fantastique, also his first album. It came out in 1959 on Jubilee Records. This is Contiki on the Retro Cocktail Hour.

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And on the Retro Cocktail Hour, a production of Kansas Public Radio.

There's Cy Zentner and his orchestra with Martin Denny at the keys for Tribe of the Moon, a tune from the album Exotica Suite, 1962. All the music here was composed by Les Baxter. This was an interesting idea, but to my ears anyway, it doesn't always quite come off. For one thing, Martin Denny's piano is kind of swallowed up in some of these arrangements. Later in the Retro Cocktail Hour, Bongo Riff, written by Pete Rugolo for the Stan Kenton Band in the late 40s and featuring Jack Costanzo with the bongos. The Retro Cocktail Hour is heard on stations all over the nation, including KRPS, Pittsburgh, Kansas, Radio Chesapeake in Cambridge, Maryland, and KNVC in Carson City, Nevada. 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

That is singer Pony Sherelle, Jungle Ungle Umbai. No idea what that means. Pony was originally part of a sister act in vaudeville. Later, they appeared in a couple of movies. And Pony became a songwriter and composed a lot of stuff for nightclub acts in Vegas. She only did a handful of singles in the 1950s and just one album, which wasn't released commercially. It was a demo album, which I guess was meant to act as a calling card with producers. I'm Daryl Brogdon. You've got the Retro Cocktail Hour, where in a few minutes, Peggy Lee sings, and Leith Stevens will be along with music for Cops and Robbers. Now, here's a tune by Pete Rugolo that he wrote originally for the Stan Kenton Band in the late 1940s. He was the band's principal arranger in those days, and this was written to feature Jack Costanzo at the bongos. Stan Kenton's first recording of Bongo Riff was in 1948, and it appears on two later Kenton albums as well. Pete Rugolo came back to Bongo Riff in 1958 for the album Percussion at Work, again featuring Jack Costanzo at the bongos. This is Bongo Riff on the Retro Cocktail Hour.

Martin Denny again, with Leonard Bernstein's Cool from the musical West Side Story, and here on the Retro Cocktail Hour. Ahead of that, Havana Interlude by Leith Stevens from the movie Private Hell 36, which has got to be one of the great movie titles. Also, Sanssouci, done by Peggy Lee. This appeared originally, I think, on the album Presenting Peggy Lee, 1957. Hey, thanks so much for the hang here at the Underground Martini Bunker. I'm Daryl Brogdon. Coming up, vibraphonist Franco.

Jari on his album Jazz Society. You know, recently the Retro Cocktail Hour celebrated 30 years on the air. And to commemorate that fact, we've come out with a brand new 30th anniversary t-shirt and cocktail glasses. 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

The Retro Cocktail Hour with singer Anna Marie and a tune called Interlude. She had polio as a child and lost the use of her legs and one arm, but she was still able to have something of a career as a singer, appearing on TV and recording her first and only album, Interludes, in 1955. Her full name was Anna Maria Genovese, and she was sometimes confused with the Anna Genovese who was married to a mob boss and ran a bar in New York City. Daryl Brogdon here at the Underground Martini Bunker, home of the Retro Cocktail Hour. Glad you could find the time to join us. Here's hoping you'll come back again real soon, because we are most definitely out of time. My email is host@retrococktail.org. 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And a reminder that at our website, we have a mailing list. 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

0: Addie Flor and his orchestra, Summer Girl, starting another round of the Retro Cocktail Hour. This appears on a CD called Holiday in Brazil, featuring tunes drawn from the brilliant music catalog in Germany. Welcome to the Retro Cocktail Hour, where the music is always shaken, not stirred. Daryl Brogdon here at the underground martini bunker, that below decks hideaway, watched over by our giant moai, Fred the Head.
1: I don't throw shade. I am the shade.
0: That he is. Ahead of us in this hour, Cal Jader from probably his most popular album, Soul Sauce. Also new music by the Nomads, Lexotica, and the new Les Baxter Orchestra. But wait, there's more. We'll hear from Barbara Moore, whose voice is featured on a lot of production library records. And there's Spy Jazz by Lalo Schifrin. There's no password required for this party. Just bring your, yes, I own a smoking jacket attitude for the Retro Cocktail Hour.

That's 101 Strings, conducted by Les Baxter, for Affair in Aruba, a tune from the album K-Mango. This is one of the last of the first-generation Exotica records. It came out in 1970 on the budget label Allshire Records. Before that, Tanya, a tune composed by pianist Lonnie Hewitt for Cal Jader's album Soul Sauce. This has got to be one of Cal's finest albums. It came out in 1964. Besides Cal at the Vibes, it's got guitarist Kenny Burrell and percussionist Willie Bobo and Armando Peraza. Thanks for digging the tunes here at the Retro Cocktail Hour. I'm Daryl Brogdon. Later in this half hour, we've got something new by the Nomads, an album called Cocktails for the Brokenhearted. Next, here is the new Les Baxter Orchestra. They made their debut at Tiki Oasis a couple of years ago. This is Les Baxter's Simba.

That's a bit of music from the Sylvester Production Library. It's called Beach Party, composed by Keith Popworth, and here on the Retro Cocktail Hour. Before that, Funji Mama, a tune composed by trumpeter Blue Mitchell and played here by the Nomads, a band from San Francisco, in their new album, Cocktails for the Brokenhearted. It's available at bandcamp.com. It's the Retro Cocktail Hour. I'm Daryl Brogdon with singer Joni Summers, joined by guitarist Larendo Almeida on an album of Bossa Nova. It's coming up in the next half hour. But now, here's a group called Voices in Latin. Barbara Moore did the arrangements on this album. She also played piano and sang on the album. Barbara is best known, I guess, through her work in production libraries over the years. From the album Something Cool, here's The Look of Love.

Guitars and Lovers is the name of that one. It's Anthony Maurer and his orchestra for an album called String Scene, and here on the Retro Cocktail Hour. Before that, Quiet Nights of Quiet Stars, done by Joni Summers on the album Softly, the Brazilian Sound, where she's accompanied by guitarist Laurindo Almeida. And Rio Magic, a tune from the KPM library by Neil Richardson, who spent much of his career writing music for production libraries. This tune shows up in the movie OSS 117, Lost in Rio. You're with me, Daryl Brogdon, for the Retro Cocktail Hour, where in just a few minutes we'll hear the new exotic sounds of Lexotica, plus Serge Gainsbourg and Lalo Schifrin. The Retro Cocktail Hour is right here each and every week on stations throughout the nation, including KPTZ, Port Townsend, Washington, WIUP, Indiana, Pennsylvania, and the stations of Wyoming Public Radio. 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

The Tony Martinez Quintet and Bernie's Tune. This was 1954. Tony's band had a rotating cast of characters, and although I can't tell for sure from this record, it's possible that Tony's joined here by Eddie Cano at the piano and Jack Costanzo on bongos. Still to come in the Retro Cocktail Hour, we'll hear from Serge Gainsbourg. Since his death, he's become revered as kind of a music legend in France. Like the man said, sometimes death is a good career move. Also, Joe Fender, which was not his real name. As Joe Fender, he only did one record, and it was 1974. That's coming up. Next is a band from San Francisco called Lexotica. They have a new album, Introducing Lexotica, that's available now at Bandcamp.com. They describe themselves as a tiki-themed space-age lounge group. Now you're talking. From their debut album, this is Guy from Altadena.

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The music is by Lalo Schifrin, and it's called simply Tilt, and it's from a spy movie called The Liquidator. You're on the Retro Cocktail Hour. This was one of many 007 wannabes that came along in the mid-1960s. I don't know if The Liquidator made much of a splash at the box office, but the music by Lalo Schifrin is terrific. Ahead of that, Cool Air Café by the notorious Serge Gainsbourg. He was very popular in France, but he was also quite often in trouble with the authorities for the sexual content in many of his songs. I don't know if there was anything objectionable in Cool Air Café, but then I don't speak French. Also, we heard Sid Dale and his orchestra with A Man and a Woman. This is on Love Isn't Just for the Young. That's one of the few albums by Sid Dale that were released to the general public. Most of his stuff is for production libraries, which were available only to media outlets. Well, the clock on the wall is saying, nope. Who am I to argue? We got to get out pretty quick, but first, thank you so much for joining us here at the Underground Martini Bunker. I'm Daryl Brogdon, always glad for the pleasure of your company. 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And why not join us on Facebook? 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The link is at RetroCocktail.org. And we'll leave you with Joe Fender and his orchestra. Joe was really the German band leader, Frank Blyer, who, for some reason, had about 10 different phony names that he used from time to time. Maybe he owed somebody money. Roses and Rainbows on the Retro Cocktail Hour.

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We just heard from Frank Wallace with God Rest Ye Merry Gentlemen. Before that, Christopher Parkening with Ferris Lord Jesus. Before that, Lawrence Juber with Jesus, Joy of Man's Desire. Before that, Pete Huttlinger with 'Tis So Sweet to Trust in Jesus. So a lot of Jesus stuff here. And before that, it was Sean McGowan with O Holy Night. And we started off with Andy Wahlberg with Sleigh Ride. If you're just tuning in, this is WFVR-LP 96.5 on your radio and at royaltonradio.org. And this is One Guitar. I'm your host, Peter Neary. And today we're just doing a review of all the songs that you've been hearing in the stores for the last 3 weeks or something. Because it's still all beautiful music and played beautifully by solo guitarists. So, we're going to carry on with another long set. We will start with Harvey Reed and a little lighter fare, Rudolph the Red-Nosed Reindeer, Harvey Reed.

And that was the fabulous Thunderbirds starting off the blues train right here on WFVRLP in South Royalton, Vermont. Wait on Time. Coming up, Mississippi John Hurt with Coffee Blues and B.B. 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And here comes Coffee Blues.

It's the coffee blues. I like the same brand, Michael Howe. It's good till the last drop, just like it says on the can. I used to have a good, cooking a good Michael Howe. She moved away. Some said Memphis and some said Leland. But I found her, I wanted to cook me some good Michael Howe. I understand if I can get just a spoonful of Michael's house, do me much good as two or three cups of this other coffee.

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0: 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Bad loving.
1: 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King with Mark Knopfler, and followed by Albert King with Steve E. Ray Vaughan. Call it Stormy Tuesday. Well, it's really Monday, but what a storm we just had.

Well, hello there. 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

That was Marsha Ball with Pots and Pans. Before that, Coco Taylor, Come to Mama. Holy cannoli, that woman's got some pipes. Muddy Waters, I Just Want to Make Love to You. A Raffle Neal, You've Been Sweet to Me. And that was R.L. Burnside with Chain of Fools before that. And coming up, B.B. King with Everything.

0: Now this tune here should be easy for you to do, because all you got to do is remember back home, you know what I mean? When you were sitting out behind the house or practicing on the old git fiddle, trying to get things together, and you couldn't make up in your mind. You kind of halfway knew what you wanted to do, but you didn't have it all together, you know. But you did know you wanted to travel, ain't that right?
1: That's right.
0: Yeah. I remember them days real good.
1: I know.
0: Didn't have very many clothes. Didn't know nobody to call, to send for you. So you had to get out there and hitchhike, you know.
1: So?
0: It don't make no difference. You say, I'm going. I know I got to hitchhike, but I'm going anyway. Whatever happens,
1: it happens.
0: Let it happen. 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